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9: There was a murder in Central Ohio that many people still don't want to talk about. The man who committed that crime once sat on death row, but now he's on the run. His name is Lester Eubanks. Lester didn't tunnel out of prison or scale a stone wall. On a December morning in 1973, he and a small group of inmates were granted permission to walk outside prison walls. His handcuffs were taken off. He changed into civilian clothing. And he and three others were driven to a local mall. They were told they could wander the stores and were asked to return to a designated meeting spot. Hours later, all the inmates came back, except Lester Eubanks. And he hasn't been seen since.
10: He had a full plan. The guy had a plan.
11: I was just astounded that this could actually happen.
9: There were many years when it seemed like no one was even looking for Lester. But recently, his whereabouts have become the focus of the U.S. Marshals Service, the federal agents who track fugitives. The case is testing the marshals.
10: Those nine lives are running out, and we're going to catch up with Lester.
9: And is being urged on by those hurt most by Lester's crime.
12: He's had enough free time. He confessed to the crime, and his time is up.
9: I'm Sunny Hostin with ABC News. Over the past year, a team from the ABC News Investigative Unit joined the search for Lester Eubanks. They uncovered new leads, possible sightings, and at every turn found resistance from those who want Lester Eubanks to be forgotten. What they've uncovered is a case that's about more than murder. It's about family loyalty, a life on the run, and a first-hand look at how the U.S. Marshals are trying to solve one of the oldest fugitive cases in American history. Now they may be closer than ever. From ABC News.
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17: Just before midnight on Saturday, February 19th, 2005, Danielle Imbo and her friend Richard Patron left a crowded Philadelphia bar. 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
17: 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The FBI called it murder for hire.
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17: What happened to Danielle and Richard?
0: I think that whatever happened to my dad and Danielle was planned and orchestrated and thought out.
17: 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In this series, I dig into my own investigation to find answers for the families and get justice for Richard and Danielle.
18: I just want some peace for my sister's soul, and I want some peace for my mother.
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2: 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He's my guest Friday morning at 9:15. Ken and Spivak. We're talking all the

0: God. Oh, my God. They're such idiots. It's like chickens for KFC. With us is still is Jay Town. Jay, you know, like how devastating would this be as far as even from a legal perspective, as a legal precedent, if she is acquitted?
1: Well, the good news is that at the trial level, there are no such things as precedent. So every fact case is different. Every expert has a slightly different opinion. So no two trials are the same. So this doesn't set a precedent. What I worry about, and maybe what you're really asking me, is will this give license to someone to do something similar and expect that there will be no agency behind those murders, right? So they go, another woman goes and kills her kids thinking, well, I'm suffering from, I so can identify with Lindsey Clancy. I'm going through the same thing. And I don't like my kids either. I'm tired, right? I can't eat as much as I used to. I can't get out and have fun. I'm going to kill my kids. And Lindsey Clancy got off, so why can't I, right? Mm-hmm. I'll just, you know, for 11 months, I'll smurf around clinics and get some benzos and, you know, tell my husband and my mother-in-law that I might hurt the kids, go to some mental health counselors, but not tell them. And then I'll send my husband out one day and I'll kill all the kids and then, say I'm Lindsey Clancy. And, you know, how long do I have to spend in the psych ward until you'll let me out with some more pills and I'll go live my life without my kids.
0: Yeah, you don't know. Like, I think a lot of husbands think that they know their wives. Like, I remember, if you remember the wrong way driver on the Taconic, which is an upstate roadway, Diane Shuler. I covered that case extensively. I was the first reporter on the scene. I was working for News 12 Westchester. She was drunk and high. She was in the minivan coming from an upstate campground, got on the wrong exit, went the wrong way, caused a catastrophic accident, killed all of her kids, killed all of her nieces and nephews, all in one van. And I interviewed her husband, and he said, oh, she had a TIA. She had a stroke. There's no way. She was not drunk. She was, and they found marijuana and alcohol. She was drunk and she was high. And it's their denial. They're in denial. Do you think Patrick Clancy, maybe his wife was a drug addict and she had no idea. Maybe she was a psychopath, a sociopath, like she Googled and he didn't even realize it. Do you think that's possible?
1: I mean, I do. I mean, I don't think he wished her to kill the kids and then he could go marry another woman. I think if I was him, I would rack myself with guilt every day that I didn't do something different the 1,000 times along the way that I could have done anything different other than leave her alone with the kids that day. And so, you know, but when people act normal all day long and they trick you into leaving, you don't think anything bad's going to happen. I mean, so it's not his fault. It's hers. This is tough, though. It really is. And I'm not going to tell women what sets back women. I don't know if that's appropriate. But I'll certainly say it's going to set back the justice system. Because this type of defense and plea is going to continue to, you know, I mean, look, there's adults being diagnosed with autism at age, you know, 45. It's like, really? Like, this is like, 30, you know, 40 years past the time where you're tested for it. That's when you found out about it. Or are you just a little slow at work and need some excuses now? I mean, we have an absolute industry of victimhood. And to be a victim is to be without accountability. It's not my fault that I was late for work today. You know, I had a reaction to the sleeping pills that I took last night. And I take those because I have anxiety and I have anxiety because I'm stressed at work. Do you see this awful circle of life that you're putting me in? Right. So I can't stand it. People are 10 ply soft. The laws in Massachusetts are soft. The prosecutor in this case was soft. And I just, you know, we got to get tough again. This is what, when we see Trump, we see a tough guy. Right.
0: Yeah. We gotta leave it there because we're coming up against the hard break. All right, Jay Town, thank you so much for joining us. Thank you.
1: Hey, thank you.
0: Thank you. All right. All right, we've got a lot to more to discuss at the top of the next hour. I'll be taking your phone calls, so I'll give out that number momentarily when I come back. We'll take your phone calls in the next hour. I'm Lydia Serrani at Lydia News, LIDIANEWS. We'll be right back.
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9: It's August 2023, a county government meeting in Pennsylvania's Lehigh Valley. A young woman, early 20s, steps up to the mic to speak.
10: My two-month-old son was happily drinking milk from his bottle when he quickly started choking, turned blue, and went limp. My boyfriend transported our son to the changing table as I grabbed an anti-choking device and my boyfriend began assembling it. Two pumps of the device and my son was conscious, gasping for air and coughing up milk.
9: They all went to the ER to make sure the baby was okay.
10: But upon arriving at Lehigh Valley Hospital, the diagnosis quickly became something so different.
9: One of the doctors had a theory.
10: She stated to my father and mother-in-law that we are young, first-time parents who got frustrated with our baby and violently shook him to make him stop crying. And a confession would only make things easier for us.
9: The parents were told to leave the hospital without their son, and he wouldn't come home for 7 whole months.
10: I'm a postpartum mom dealing with the grief and the trauma of my son being ripped from my arms. And I'm a mom who lost everything in less than 24 hours due to one doctor's misdiagnosis. Enough is enough.
9: And then the next person speaks, and the next one. The stories they tell form a pattern of parents walking into a Lehigh Valley hospital to get help for a child, only to leave without them. And the same doctor's name kept coming up again and again. A pediatrician.
11: I ask you, what kind of doctor does this?
9: That's what I wanted to know too. From Serial Productions and the New York Times, I'm Diane Neary, and this is The Preventionist, a story about a doctor and the rise of a powerful field of pediatric medicine.
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12: John Polk was my nemesis. I knew in order to live a rich and fulfilling life, one where I was equal under the law and could be happy and fulfilled, I needed to defeat the message that John Polk was peddling.
13: I'm John Polk. For years, I was the poster boy of the conversion therapy movement. The ex-gay who married an ex-lesbian and traveled the world telling my story of how I changed my sexuality from gay to straight. I wore the label of ex-gay with pride. That was all until, well, we'll get to that part.
12: 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He evokes a reaction. He did with me.
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16: Dwayne Keefe D says he's 100% certain that he'll appeal his conviction in the Tupac Shakur murder trial. This week, a jury in Las Vegas found the former gang member guilty of first-degree murder with the use of a deadly weapon. Meet your new neighbors, Bratton Hall. Newlyweds Taylor Swift and Travis Kelce are the new owners of a multi-million dollar home in the suburb of Cleveland. Their love nest has 8 bedrooms and 11 bathrooms, plus a 2-bedroom guest cottage. The 1975 album, The Who by Numbers, is being expanded for a new reissue.
17: Gosh, she's playing all night, and the music's all right. Mama's got a squeeze box, daddy never sleeps at night.
18: The Super Deluxe 5-CD Blu-ray box set includes 92 unreleased tracks and mixes. 11 of those are Pete Townsend's original demos for the album. The Who by Numbers Super Deluxe Edition will be out October the 30th. I'm Mark Mayfield.
16: Warren Treaty have a new EP on the way. It's called Country Baptism, and the duo debuted the title track on a live TV performance of America's Got Talent. The EP also includes the recently released It'll Hurt Me More Than It'll Hurt You. The 7-track Country Baptism will be out September 4th. That's entertainment. I'm Daria Albinger.
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8: A few miles from the glass spires of Midtown Atlanta lies the South River Forest. 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
9: The forest occupation or things like that present a vision of a society where we can have what we need and support each other without being at each other's throats or being subservient to each other.
8: Until one day, everything just shatters open.
10: At approximately 9 o'clock this morning, as law enforcement was moving through various sectors of the property, an individual, without warning, shot a Georgia State Patrol trooper.
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15: This season on Blood Trails, we're following the trail of seven cases that start in the field and end in the shadows. where missing persons reports, half-buried evidence, and whispered suspicions blur the line between hunting story and homicide.
1: I just instantly started freaking out, yelling to the world, what's going on? 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
15: From the frozen woods of Maine to the mountains of Montana, from an archery opener gone wrong in Wisconsin to a father's last walk through the Minnesota deer woods, each story begins with a hunter stepping into the wild, but not all of them come back.
1: 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And all that was tough.
15: 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Blood Trails.
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18: Hey, this is Jamie Loftus, and this is my new weekly show, 16th Minute of Fame, the podcast where every episode I take a closer look at an internet character of the day. Who were they? What made them so notorious? How did the internet, or sometimes the algorithm, choose them? And what does a person do when they're suddenly confronted with more attention than the human psyche can handle? Take The Dress, a story that went uber viral in early 2015 in spite of being, well, kind of a boring optical illusion. A mother of the bride in Scotland took a picture of a dress she was thinking about wearing to her daughter's wedding. But she saw the dress as blue with black lace, and her daughter saw it as white with gold lace. One BuzzFeed post later, every single person on the internet was talking about the dress. But to me, the dress is a story about the last couple of months when the internet was still sort of fun. It was shortly before the stories that spread across the internet stopped being driven by exploited millennials with useless arts degrees and started being decided by algorithms hell-bent on growing internet usership at all costs. And on a long enough timeline, the story of the dress is one entangled with abuse and media exploitation. Internet history is a tricky thing to be invested in. 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With the team at Cool Zone Media, we're taking these characters' 16th minute of fame to see what their moment meant to them and what it says about us.
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30: For our immigration policy to make sense, it is necessary to make distinctions between those who obey the law and those who violate it. Therefore, we disagree with those who would label any effort to control illegal immigration as somehow inherently anti-immigrant. Unlawful immigration is not acceptable.
31: You say goodbye.
32: Very focused on the Senate race in Texas because I live in Texas, but also because, for the same reason that I'm very interested in the Michigan Senate race, Republicans have a chance to win a seat, the U.S. Senate seat, against Abdul El Sayed. They have a chance to win a seat that was presumed to be Democrat. That's stealing a seat. That's important. You have 100 U.S. senators. We're at 53-47 Republicans in charge now. You don't want the Democrats in charge. You don't want them setting the agenda, the committee assignments. You don't want to lose votes to them, whether it be the multi-billion, trillion-dollar Green New Deal or anything else. And the Senate seat in Texas is an attempt to dress up a pig with lipstick, that'll be James Talafrico, and to try to sell him to Texans as something he is not. So what I would like to do is play for you who James Talafrico is in his own words. So this we'll start with clip number 403. This is James Talarico bringing his weird sexual stuff to God.
0: Did they teach you in Sunday school that Jesus Christ himself was a radical feminist? Jesus Christ himself was a radical feminist.
2: The American flag is such a complicated symbol for most of us.
3: God is non-binary.
4: You can't call yourself a Christian and reject the stranger seeking asylum at our southern border.
6: Our trans community needs abortion care too.
9: Modern science obviously recognizes that there are many more than two biological sexes. In fact, there are six.
32: I'm going to play that for you again in just a moment. The first time you hear that, it's a little shocking. He says, modern science says there are not two biological sexes. There are six. Okay. Then what does the B in LGBTQ plus stand for? Lesbian, that's women who like women. Gay, that's men who like men. LGB, bisexual, that's a woman who likes men and women, or a man who likes men and women. That almost suggests there are two sexes, even while making allowance for what someone would like. But I want you to listen to this clip again. It's only 33 seconds long. He says, God is non-binary. This is a guy who was introduced to Texans as a seminarian, a guy who went to the seminary. He's a Presbyterian. He's practically a pastor. He's a man of God. Well, we have him on record telling a transgender podcaster who claims to be a preacher who's an absolute freak that he's a Christian who hates Christian, who hates Christianity. He, in the name of Christianity, says some of the most unchristian things, including that God is not a Christian. Okay. But what the things he says, you have to ask yourself, who wakes up in the morning and goes out and spreads this message? Why is it so important that issues that people have never worried about, never thought about, must be preached? It's almost as if he is serving a master that is not the people of Texas, because these are not Texas values. They're not going to sell in East Texas, where I'm from. They're not going to sell in West Texas, where farmers and ranchers don't go for this. They're not going to sell in the panhandle, where you've got rugged individualism, and they are really not going to sell in South Texas, where Trump actually won. Trump proved that Republicans can win amongst Latino voters if you focus on issues they care about. So listen to this clip again, and you will hear him say some of the most radical, including the transgender community needs abortion care. Again, this idea that a man who claims to be a woman is going to have a period because you leave a gaping hole that bleeds. It is so sick and disgusting and grotesque and perverse, and yet they preach it from the pulpit. Listen to this.
0: Did they teach you in Sunday school that Jesus Christ himself was a radical feminist? Jesus Christ himself was a radical feminist.
2: The American flag is such a complicated symbol for most of us.
3: God is non-binary.
4: You can't call yourself a Christian and reject the stranger seeking asylum at our southern border.
0: Our trans community needs abortion care too.
9: Modern science obviously recognizes that there are many more than two biological sexes. In fact, there are six.
32: Tallarico grew up a white boy in Texas, and he has spent a lot of time being conditioned that he might evangelize that white people are keeping other people down. But in order for him to win the support of these non-white people as their spokesman, because remember, he beat a black woman in the Democrat primary, he has to first self-flagellate and say, I am an oppressor of the non-white people. What? How many white people can I kill? How many blacks can I move to the front of the line? How much wealth can I redistribute to you, my fair voter, to prove to you that I have been a bad whitey? These are very, very scary people who do this. Biden did this. Remember Biden said he would have a black woman as his vice president? Do you know who that black woman was going to be? The current mayor of Los Angeles, Karen Bass. But she didn't pass the test. She had some ethics issues and some Cuba-loving, Castro-loving statements. But listen to this. Listen to when people say this is cult-like behavior. This is scary behavior. Listen to this.
7: You can never stop learning and growing, especially if you come from a place of privilege, which I have my entire life as a white boy growing up in Texas. And so it's a constant process. And oftentimes it's a painful process to learn about the ways in which I've been complicit in the oppression of marginalized people in the state. And that pain is necessary if we're going to become more fully human.
32: Yep, you need to suffer for your
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0: News. I'm Tom Rigotti. The jury in the trial of Lindsay Clancy remains deadlocked as they continue to deliberate over whether the Massachusetts mother is responsible for the murders of her three young children. Plymouth County Judge William Sullivan rejects a defense motion to remove a juror whom they claim refuses to listen to the law on reasonable doubt.
1: I don't feel it's appropriate for me to say I agree with one juror or 11.
0: The jury will resume deliberations tomorrow. The Trump administration is asking the Supreme Court to lift a Massachusetts federal judge's order that blocks restrictions on mail-in voting.
2: The government's emergency appeal argues the goal is preventing voter fraud and that new rules are lawful under authority delegated by Congress to the Postal Service, regulating the U.S. mail, not elections.
0: That's Fox's Lisa Brady reporting. 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
4: Just across Houston, not just across Texas, but across the globe, riding the invisible current of the internet. The Michael Berry Show. Do not mistake it for another talk show bound to the narrow lanes of politics.
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4: 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Here, you are just as likely to hear about the flavor of a frozen Salisbury steak TV dinner from 1985, complete with the hotter than the surface of the sun mashed potatoes. As you are to learn about Houston City Council votes, or the very pulse of America itself. It's a broadcast for all people. The devoted, the curious, even the skeptics who swear they'll never tune in, yet can't bring themselves to turn away. For the haters, it's the sore tooth yet can't help from tonguing. In an age of noise and clamor, one man's cadence commands. Smooth. Anchored in the ordinary, but reaching for the timeless. The microphone is his field, the airwaves his stadium. And every day, The Michael Berry Show plays on.

0: the juror that has just spurned the instructions of this court. It's a shame.
1: The judge declined the motion. The jury will resume deliberations tomorrow. Minnesota law enforcement releasing some more details on the deadly shooting last night in Minneapolis. Here's Fox's Kristen Goodwin.
2: The suspected shooter, 35-year-old Carlton Neal Johnson, shot a woman officials believe he has a child with during a custody exchange outside of his apartment complex.
1: Two victims were killed. 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
4: 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Here, you are just as likely to hear about the flavor of a frozen Salisbury steak TV dinner from 1985. Complete with the hotter than the surface of the sun mashed potatoes. If you are to learn about Houston City Council votes or the very pulse of America itself, it's a broadcast for all people, the devoted, the curious, even the skeptics who swear they'll never tune in, yet can't bring themselves to turn away. For the haters, it's the sore tooth yet can't help from tonguing. In an age of noise and clamor, one man's cadence commands. Smooth, dry, anchored in the ordinary, but reaching for the timeless. The microphone is his field, the airwaves his stadium. And every day, The Michael Berry Show plays on.

0: requires the right mindset and the space to stretch out. For John Fogarty, that's just the way he writes. He calls it the key to Creedence Clearwater Revival's Born on the Bayou.
1: I seem to write songs that leave room for a groove, so that it's more than just words and melody. There's musicians with a groove, and you don't just get that by plugging in and starting. You have to get, it's like a good pair of Levi's. You just got to kind of settle in there, and everybody knows, well, now it's, we're heading up to the bridge, or we're heading up to the, you know, there was some sort of psyching up involved to get to the peak where we did Born on the Bayou, you know, and that certain groove was hit that time.

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14: Fox News, I'm Chris DeMeo. Rescuers in Nepal pulling two workers alive from a hydropowered tunnel on Friday.
15: The rescue came 9 days after the August 26th flooding, likely caused by a glacier collapse that devastated towns and valleys in Nepal.
14: Fox's Marion Rafferty. Emergency teams continue an operation to reach others believed to be trapped. Both of the men are in stable condition and were flown to a hospital. 5,000 remain missing, at least 1,200 killed. President Trump appoints an acting U.S. Army secretary after a top official's resignation, announcing on Truth Social.
16: To say, I am pleased to announce that Adam Tell, the current assistant secretary of the Army for Civil Works, will become acting secretary of the Army effective.

0: immediately.
1: Fox's Kristen Goodwin. This comes after the departure of Dan Driscoll, who held the Army Secretary post for 18 months. 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
10: Fox News, I'm Chris DeMeo. Rescuers in Nepal pulling two workers alive from a hydropower tunnel Friday.
11: The rescue came 9 days after the August 26th flooding, likely caused by a glacier collapse that devastated towns and valleys in Nepal.
10: Fox's Marianne Rafferty. Emergency teams continue an operation to reach others believed to be trapped. Both of the men are in stable condition and were flown to a hospital. 5,000 remain missing. At least 1,200 were killed. President Trump appoints an acting U.S. Army secretary after a top official's resignation, announcing on Truth Social.
12: To say, I am pleased to announce that Adam Tell, the current assistant secretary of the Army for Civil Works, will become acting secretary of the Army effective immediately.
10: That's Fox's Kristen Goodwin, and this comes after the departure of Dan Driscoll, who held the Army Secretary post for 18 months. 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
1: 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I'm looking forward to that. And then we'll have those Friday night into Saturday morning open lines for you on Coast to Coast. Beyond Belief, that's one of our television shows, and if you haven't watched them yet, you're missing out.
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1: And welcome back, George Norrie, along with Alicia Doss. Her book is Your Angelic Ancestry. Her website is linked up at coasttocoastam.com. Do angels get promoted, Alicia?
7: They actually, well, I don't know that they call it promoted, but sure, angels evolve like we evolve. Angels get promoted from angel to archangel, from archangel to great archangel. They get higher and higher jobs as they prove that they are worthy and can really be of higher service to God. So yes, angels can get promoted.
1: Every Christmas night, I play a segment called A Letter from Michael about Archangel Michael dealing with a soldier in the Korean War.
7: Yeah.
1: And it's an amazing story. And it's done by Lee Allen, the late Lee Allen from Detroit, great broadcaster. And have you ever heard it before?
7: I think I have, but will you refresh our memory? Because I know it's a gorgeous, gorgeous story.
1: It's just about a soldier in the Korean War writing about a miracle. And Archangel Michael got involved in the miracle. It's pretty interesting. But if you ever need it, Tom can send you a copy of it.
7: Beautiful.
1: Let's go to the phones. Let's go to Andrea in Connecticut. Welcome to the program, East of the Rockies. Hi, Andrea.
8: Hi, George. Hi, Alicia.
7: Hi, Andrea.
8: Hello. I just was wondering what the angels have to say about me or any direction or anything like that. I do believe in angels.
7: Well, beautiful. I'm glad you do, Andrea. So yes. Let's see what the angels have for you. You are a stalwart soul. You have been through many hardships, and this applies to many on this call, but you, Andrea, have been through many hardships, and yet you have not lost your faith that in the goodness of God, in the goodness of humankind, in the goodness of life itself, there is an aspect of yourself that you have judged and kept hidden in the shadows. But you see, Andrea, if you could look at yourself with the eyes of an angel, you would never judge yourself, but only see the brightness of your intent, which is pure and which is that which continually looks through the shadows and finds the light. So keep doing that and be aware that brilliant spotlight of love that the angels look upon the world with, they shine that upon you. So it's time for you to look through the eyes of an angel at yourself.
1: Do the angels reward us for anything, any good deeds we do?
7: Well, absolutely. And of course, it's spirit or God rewarding us. But yes. And the thing is, though, George, they reward us from within. So, you know, of course, it's her service is its own reward. And don't we feel just incredible when we're of service, when we don't even think about it, when it's not even a question and we're just of service to another with no agenda? That's an incredible reward. And when we continue to do that in large and small ways, it really transforms us into something more godly, more heavenly, more joyous, more happy, and more free. So yes, we're rewarded, but rarely is it, oh, you did a, you know, you've been of service, so here's money or a car. It's really a heavenly, a unique reward that brings us into a higher state.
1: Have you ever found that the angels have let us down?
7: I have not found that the angels let us down. I've found that we may not get what we want in the world, and we may go, oh my gosh, you know, I worked so hard for it. And, or we may feel that that life lets us down, or we let ourselves down. I don't find that the angels let us down. I do find that they don't deliver to our every wish and need. They do serve us in alignment with God's will. And sometimes God's will is not to answer prayers because that's not for our highest good. So we might feel let down, but it's not so much the angels letting us down as our own expectations letting us down.
1: West of the Rockies, Natalia is with us in the state of Washington. Hi, Natalia.
9: Hi, George. Hi there, Alicia. Thank you guys so much for your beautiful stories. It gives hope and, so beautiful. I was wondering if I could get an angel reading for myself and my son Levi, and if you know their names.
7: So Levi is very connected to a beautiful, unique angel that is not as well known, but it's very well known to Levi, though he probably doesn't call them by this name. It's kind of an unusual name. It's Iomrael. Iomrael is the keeper of God's memory, if you will. So it's the angel that is in charge of the records of life. So Levi can call him Iom or Iomrael. And so it's a very profound angel. And it's going to allow Levi to access higher guidance and higher wisdom. Perhaps not right away, but if he continues to connect to Iomrael, it will really connect him to his very, very, to a very high aspect of himself, which of course connects him into spirit. And for you, you're connected to Gabriel. So Gabriel is the messenger of God. So if you would know yourself as a messenger of God, meaning bring forward higher messages, I would very much encourage you to do that with Gabriel's help, to just perhaps you give yourself a question, or you just start speaking while you're walking in nature, or you're in church, or you're sitting quietly, and allow Gabriel to bring forward a higher message through you. Start speaking it out loud.
1: My late father, Alicia, was named after the angel Gabriel. He had a very unique name.
7: It is a very unique name. That's very beautiful. Thank you for sharing that, George.
1: Suzanne in Minneapolis is with us. Go ahead, Suzanne.
10: Hi, George. Hi, Alicia. I was just wondering if the angels had a message for me.
1: A message for Suzanne. What do you think, Alicia?
7: Suzanne, it's time to have more of a sense of humor about life. And this does not mean don't take your life seriously. It means, my dear, there is more joy to be had in your daily life, to look not only for the bright side, but to see if it's going to be funny later, then it's funny now. So to look at life with more of a levity, of course, we've heard angels fly because they take themselves lightly. So it's time for you, Suzanne, to cultivate laughter, which will be very healing for you on many levels.
1: Were angels ever human beings, Alicia?
7: That's a question that many people ask. So I think it's more the opposite, that human beings could have once been angels, and I think were once angels. It would be rare for a human being to go back into the angelic realm, but it does happen. Of course, it's said that it's that happened with Enoch, that it happened with Elijah, that it's happened with beings, humans, who have taken their bodies with them. And then it's also said to have happened with Metatron. So there are certain angels. Usually a higher angel. It's somewhat rare, but it does happen.
1: Tim's with us in Alberta, Canada. Hey, Tim, go ahead.
11: Hi, George, Alicia. I'm wondering, George has heard the story, and I apologize to all the Coast listeners, but I live in a former base housing, and there was a spirit in it. They stopped renting it out on base because the babysitters were getting terrified. And a guy that worked for my wife who was a master warrant officer, he told me the story after I landed this house. It's moved out on my farm, and it turns out I took a call to it when I was a military policeman. I had to enter the house and went in the basement. This entity ran up and down the stairs. Now, I'm a longtime Coast listener and caller, 1989, the first time I phoned in on ART. We found a missing Lear jet the same day the show ended, 4 o'clock in the morning back then. It was found about 3 hours later. That was a project that Major Ed Dames, ART, and myself were getting involved in. So anyways, all this stuff has been going on all my life. I've got some real cool stories I haven't told on Coast. But I'm just wanting to know, I'm spending, just now, I just walked into the foyer of my married quarters house that's now on a farm, like I said, it moved off base. And there's a spirit here. There's stuff that goes on a couple times a month. And I'm just wondering, can you pick up a name or can you pick up something?
7: It's not necessarily negative, but certainly there is a presence there in the house. And I would ask you, what is your feeling with it? Do you feel uncomfortable with it? Do you want to associate it with it more, or would you like it to leave?
11: No, I would like to associate with it more because the spirit, who I'm sure is listening, is absolutely welcome. As I said, I was a military policeman taking a call in this house. You know, I'm talking, that's about just about 30 years ago now. And some good things have happened. I don't know whether it connected or not, but I had stage 3 cancer and it went away. I hope the house had something to do with that. It's positive thinking. But I'm doing a freedom of information, but I don't know what type of information they'd have at this late date. So maybe you're the best route to go.
7: Ah, beautiful. Well, I would strongly suggest that you, however you bring in positivity, I mean, clearly you had a beautiful healing. I love that and congratulations. I would go into a positive space or state. So whether that's prayer, calling in the light, however you create an openness to positivity, to spirit, to the divine. So I would first invoke light and protection and then connect to this being. So I would call it a being or a presence and then connect to it. He's giving me a very funny name. This is not his name because he wants you to find his name, but he's just saying start with Fred, which is very funny because usually they give, you know, much more highfalutin names, if you will. But he's saying start with Fred because he wants you to feel familiar with him, to feel natural with him, to feel at ease with him. And then start talking to him and open up a dialogue. Now, always discern that it's positive and that it uplifts you. But if it uplifts you, just sit quietly. I'm going to call it a him. It's really more of an it. Sit quietly with him and open up a dialogue and see if it connects you into a higher state.
1: Randy in Texas. Go ahead, Randy. Thanks for calling.
12: Thank you, sir. I've got two opposite questions. One is, I guess it was a guardian angel talked to me. My brother was beating on me, and a guardian angel told me to freeze, don't move. Other thing is, it showed me a color of white. What do the colors mean?
7: That's I'm so happy that you were saved by an angel and you listened to that voice and it. That's really beautiful. I mean, I'm so sorry that your brother was doing that. Sometimes siblings can. So angels do come in on colors. So white is actually an opportunity to transform our experience from magnetic light. So the magnetic light brings in healing. Magnetic light is of this level. It's of the physical, imaginary, emotional, mental level, and we can transform from that white light or magnetic light into the clear light of the Holy Spirit. And the angels will often come in on a color so we know who's present. For example, Gabriel can come in on green. Michael comes in on blue. So often they'll come in on these healing colors to let you know not only who is present, but to bring healing to you.
1: Alicia, give out your website if you would.
7: 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Thank you for asking.
1: And where do we get the book, Your Angelic Ancestry?
7: Your Angelic Ancestry is distributed by Penguin Random House, so it's available everywhere books are sold, certainly on Amazon, Barnes & Noble, Books A Million, everywhere. If you can certainly get it on my website and then get bonuses if you purchase it there. And you can go into your local bookstore and just say, you know, Penguin Random House, I want Your Angelic Ancestry, because I love when people support our local bookstores.
1: I do, too. And thanks for being on the program, and thanks for popping on to the late date for us.
7: It's always my pleasure, George. Always a delight to be with you and your listeners.
1: Alicia Doss talking about the angels on our next Coast to Coast program. Heidi Hollis joins us to talk about the strange and unusual that is happening on this planet and in the skies. For Dan Galante, Tom Danheiser, Sue Trikas, Lex Lonewood, Sean Latasseur, Alec Fernandez, Tim Benald, Mary Berry, George Knapp, and Richard Serrett, I'm George Norrie, somewhere out there on Coast to Coast AM. We'll see you on our next edition. Until then, be safe, everyone.

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10: Then heading into day 7 of deliberations in the trial of Lindsay Clancy. She's a woman who's charged with killing her 3 children before attempting to take her own life. Fox's Brian Yenis from Plymouth, Massachusetts, explains why the trial remains deadlocked.
11: We're now getting some insight as to why from a jury note not read in court. Lindsay Clancy's attorney, Kevin Reddington, says the note revealed an 11-1 split. He claims the lone holdout refuses to apply reasonable doubt. The judge questioned every juror individually before rereading the reasonable doubt charge. It's unclear which way the split leans, but Reddington is acting as if this jury is one vote away from acquitting Clancy. He unsuccessfully argued to replace the holdout with an alternate.
10: Prosecutors say Clancy planned out the murder by sending her husband out on errands to create a window of opportunity. If convicted, she faces life in prison. President Trump appoints an acting U.S. Army secretary to take the job permanently, effective immediately. Here's Fox's Kristen Goodwin.
12: President Trump taking to Truth Social to say, I am pleased to announce that Adam Tell, the current Assistant Secretary of the Army for Civil Works, will become Acting Secretary of the Army effective immediately. The president adding he is a great patriot who is respected by all. Tell previously served as the White House's Senate lead in the Office of Legislative Affairs during the first Trump administration. The announcement comes after former Army Secretary Dan Driscoll stepped down earlier this week. Driscoll, an Iraq War veteran who served in the position since February of last year, is a friend of Vice President J.D. Vance. Kristen Goodwin, Fox News.
10: Driscoll's departure comes after reports that he had tension with Secretary of War Pete Hegseth. And stocks finishing higher yesterday, the Dow ending up more than 600 points. 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
13: You know.
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10: Rescue crews pulling 2 trapped workers alive from a tunnel after the deadly floods in Nepal.
25: The rescue came 9 days after the August 26th flooding, likely caused by a glacier collapse that devastated towns and valleys in Nepal. About 900 workers are missing from 12 hydropower projects in Nepal, with roughly 500 believed to be trapped in tunnels. The August 26th flooding killed more than 1,200 people. More than 5,000 remain missing. Dozens of the missing are said to be American citizens. The devastating flooding, likely caused by a glacier collapse that devastated towns and valleys in Nepal and neighboring Tibet.
10: Fox's Marianne Rafferty. More than 5,000 people are still reportedly missing, according to the country's disaster management agency. Well, this morning, the Labor Department releases the key jobs report for August. Fox's Hillary Barsky has a preview.
26: Economists surveyed by the Wall Street Journal are forecasting 53,000 jobs were added in August. That's an improvement from July's unexpected loss of 23,000 jobs and better than the average gain over the previous 12 months of 26,000. July's jobs report raised fresh questions about the strength of the labor market, making this morning's report an important test of whether it was a one-month stumble or the start of a more persistent slowdown in hiring. The report also takes on added significance after Fed Chair Kevin Warsh's Jackson Hole remarks kept the door open to a September rate hike. The unemployment rate is expected to remain unchanged at 4.1%. Hillary Barsky, Fox News.
10: Another remapping battle. Maryland's Supreme Court says voters will decide in November on a Democratic-backed redistricting amendment for control of the House. It could let lawmakers redraw districts to target the state's lone Republican congressional seat. That's ahead of the 2028 elections. I'm Chris DeMeo. This is Fox News.
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28: 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Let's see, last night, half inch in Pottsville. Thank you, Mike, checking in already up there in St. Clair. Listening, I'm guessing, on iHeartRadio, but good morning there, sir. News Radio 790 WAEB, your first round of traffic and weather for the morning is on the way next.
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28: And 71 degrees in News Radio 790 WAEB. Tom Del Beccaro is coming up in just a couple of minutes. Well, we covered a lot of ground, and we'll go over that again this morning on News Radio 790 WAEB. For your first round of traffic and weather for the morning, in a second here again, DLP Capital Time, 5:08.
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28: It's 5:12. Again, 71 degrees here this morning. Only rain gauger that checked in this morning so far is Mike. But we had good thunderstorms last night. It'll be interesting to see how much that adds to the total. We've got Heather Zare coming up this morning with your in-depth AccuWeather Forecast Q&As this morning at 6:55 and 8:20. In the meantime, let's bring up our guest. Joining me is Tom Del Beccaro. Tom is a acclaimed author, multiple books he's written. He's a speaker. We've had him at the Lehigh Valley MAGA meeting. He's the former chairman of the California Republican Party. He's an attorney, a historian. His books include The Divided Era, The Lessons of the American Civilization. And you can find out more at TomDell.com, TomDell.com. He's also the manager and the guy who started Political Vanguard. And at Political Vanguard, you can watch his weekly podcast, Politics and Perspective. And with that, we welcome Tom Del Beccaro. Good morning, Tom.
6: Hey, great always to be on. How are you?
28: Good, good. So one of the things you first reacted to that I wanted to talk and get this off the plate and just get done with it, just only because I wanted to get your perspective on it, was Governor Shapiro and his bogus measles panic.
6: I mean, he knows it's dishonest.
28: Oh, yeah.
6: So what does that tell you about a human being?
28: Mm-hmm.
6: Especially since, you know, you're dealing with people's emotions and what they should or shouldn't be doing. I mean, seriously, he knows that you don't get at the earliest the measles vaccine until 15 months. The baby that died was well short of that. Never would have had. So why does he participate?
28: And the baby that died, by the way, had a ruptured spleen and the measles had nothing to do with it.
6: So why was it a brown-haired associated death? So it just tells you what kind of human being he is and why he shouldn't be anywhere near power. And that's really the point of all of these things, at least in my view. I mean, these are people who want to govern. And if they tell you in their normal existence that they're liars, then what do you expect to do with them with real power? And so I'm disgusted by people like that at any level. And Shapiro doesn't have a backbone.
28: He's got one quarter of his foot in the governor's mansion and the other three quarters out the door trying to run for president. And I thought, doesn't anybody run for office to just run and do that job well? Or they're always have their eye on a bigger prize. And that's what he's doing. Everything's about posturing and pretending to lead. In light of what first of all, totally bogus about the baby. And he had to know that. Now they won't release what happened with the other person, citing HIPAA, Health and Privacy Act. Well, wait a second. How can we know about the baby then? So what does that tell you he's hiding? What does that tell you that he's hiding if they won't let you know now the second one? But in light of everything we're finding out about Fauci, to be willing to put everybody through that again also tells you something about the guy, seriously. And to think he could pull off that lie is just... That also tells you, we've just been through all of this and you're willing to try it again? Really?
6: Yeah. I mean, it's astonishing. And look, Gavin Newsom's the same way. I tell you, the only Democrat governor who I think is even remotely playing the middle is Gretchen Whitmer right now. The rest of the candidates are just outright liars at this stage.
28: Why do you say she's playing the middle? You know, by the way, how about Hochul with the hijab? The hijab 10 days before 9/11 to make sure she doesn't upset Muslim men. And these are the women, they say they're for women's lib.
6: Yeah, look, Sharia is, we can sort of morph into this. There's this discussion about, on the right, about banning Sharia law. Mm-hmm. It turns out... This just breaking news. We have a constitution. And that constitution says what the framework of law is in the United States. Many years ago, I wrote about how the 14th Amendment was really the most powerful aspect of the constitution these days, it seems. And if you look at the 14th Amendment, which, you know, equal rights and the Sharia law wildly... Any aspect of it wildly violates the 14th Amendment and the rest of the Constitution. I remember many years ago, the California politician was sitting in a committee, and there was discussion about how they needed to have a law related to assure gun rights. And he said, we have one. It's called the Second Amendment.
28: Mm-hmm.
6: And Sharia is unconstitutional in every respect. So why don't we just, ban the Hammurabi's code, by the way, because we have a set of laws. And for Hochul to wear that, that is a demonstration of submission, wearing that. It is not simply a, you know, cultural thing where maybe you go to India and you wear a particular clothing. They don't view it that way. The Islamic code views that as submission. And for her to do that, you saw the clip with Bill Maher about, they dropped LGBTQ because some Muslims didn't appreciate it. And he says, okay, we're just going to throw under the bus our other values because some in Islam don't like it. So, yes, these are all really troubling signs on the left that but you and I know and your listeners know, they don't respect the constitutions. So why are we surprised?
28: And here's the crazy, and there's the Red Green Alliance. I've talked to your producer, Inez Ani Cyrus. She's phenomenal. I've talked to Blaine Holt, of course, so many others about the Red Green Alliance, which is a perverse alliance. And it was Ani who reminded me. She said, you know, the Shah was overthrown with the Red Green Alliance. I said, really? 1979. I knew it was overthrown, but I didn't know it was the Red Green Alliance. So I said, so what happened to the communists. She goes, a couple of months later, 8,000 of them were dead. So it worked for a while, that Red-Green Alliance. But the I think you also pointed this out. You have the Soviets who are anti-religion and the Muslims who are a theocracy. How is that going to last? It ain't. Somebody's going. When you topple the United States, one of the two is not standing.
6: Yeah, no question about it. The Islam is not just a religion. It is a complete societal set of rules, which is as anti-constitutional as you can imagine. And so for the liberal white women who are the ones propping up a lot of these candidates in the polls, it's truly astonishing that they're willing to go this far. And it is. And you look at El Said in Michigan. He has said repeatedly that he must live by Sharia. Well, to live by Sharia is to require its implementation and the submission of Christianity. Okay, if you're fool enough to think that's okay, then that's where you are.
28: Well, how about
6: you shouldn't? You should go move somewhere if that's what you believe.
28: So how about, you know, you said, go back to Whitmer. Why do you say she's, I'm not going to say
6: thing, she immediately adopted the no tax on tips and immediately adopted the no tax on overtime. Michigan is a blue collar state. She said that she got things done with Trump that she couldn't get done with Biden. She doesn't immediately adopt whatever it is. You know, whenever the Democrats come up with a line, the next day it's everywhere. They're like a school of fish. They immediately switch whatever direction they're told to do. I'm not saying she's a conservative by any stretch. I'm not saying she's John Fetterman. But of all the governors, she is the least likely to jump off the cliff the moment they say jump off a cliff.
28: Now, that's Michigan. In Michigan,
6: yeah.
28: You heard about this story. The attorney general in Michigan, who is Jewish, this Dana Nessel, urged a private gathering of Jewish Democrats to place the needs of the rest of humanity above their own safety and security. Nessel, Michigan's top law enforcement officer, who's also Jewish, made the remarks during an August 30th event in Birmingham hosted by the Michigan Democrats Party's Jewish Caucus, where members of the press were barred. According to a video recording reviewed by the Detroit News, Nessel invoked the story of Queen Esther to argue that Jewish Democrats have a moral imperative to place the needs of the world above even our own self-interest, urging attendees to sacrifice the comfort, safety, and security, and even the very, this is her quote, and even the very future of our own people in exchange for the opportunity to save the rest of humanity. Didn't they do that once already in World War II? It's crazy that she's saying this. What does she think is going to happen?
6: I'm not sure the full implications of what she's saying. Now, this is a woman who wouldn't show up to the convention because she's Jewish and the issue with Islam. But yeah,
28: I think she's saying is you got to get Trump out of office for the sake of humanity, no matter what it means. And I think that means even if you're voting for El Sayed, I'm guessing.
6: Yeah, it's truly unbelievable that this has been a 100-year movement on the left. I have a piece coming out in Fox News, I think next Monday or Tuesday, about the 5 reasons the Democrats will only move further to the left. This is 100 years coming on. This is the party that FDR abused the Constitution to get the New Deal done. They used to be about jobs. Now they're about welfare. But once you start down to being the party of government, you basically throw the Constitution to the wind, and that's where they are.
28: Well, that's where they are, but the bottom line is that's also where some of the rhinos are. I mean, I'm so disappointed. If you ask me what my biggest disappointment with this administration is, I think the war with Iran will take care of itself. I do believe he had to do it. I'm willing to win the war rather than just end the war. I like a lot of things he's done, but how he let Doge be eliminated and we just reached $40 trillion in debt. And that, I just don't understand how we can't get back to pre-COVID spending. And I know they say we have control of the House and Senate. Yeah, we do. But we never seem, when we have control of both, all three branches, we are the gang that can't shoot straight.
6: Look, this is the historical hill to climb or battle to fight, turning back big government. They've done it in Sweden. They've gone from 70% government spending of the economy down into the 40s, and they've retracted a lot of stuff. But what they don't have is the power of public employee unions like they do in America, or the media. And so they were able to make these changes. The United States needs a reckoning. I saw a thing that Social Security would add $50 trillion to the national debt over the next, I don't know how many years, 70 years. This is all unsustainable. And all of these politicians are at fault, and all of these voters who fail to realize this. And, you know, the tagline in my piece, I don't know if Fox is going to keep it there, but one of the taglines in my piece is what my father told me in 1972, when he told me the Democrats have it made. They've convinced voters they can vote themselves rich. Now, that's not new. That's not a new concept. The Gracchi brothers did that at the end of the Roman Republic. It happened when the Liberal Party took over the assembly in ancient Greece. Politicians have always said, vote for me and I'll give you things. And they have fallen for it constantly, and it always ends up in a bad way. And that's where we are again.
28: And your father said that way back in 1972.
6: Mm. I can see his face saying it to me now. It's so vivid. My father was part of on the UN World Food Council. He used to travel the world, and he'd come home, and it was a rare. My parents were Catholic conservatives in Chicago in the 40s, otherwise known Italian, otherwise known as unicorns.
28: Yeah,
6: they.

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4: 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How could she have just gone down there and accidentally died? 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
3: This season on Blood Trails, we're following the trail of seven cases that start in the field and end in the shadows, where missing persons reports, half-buried evidence, and whispered suspicions blur the line between hunting story and homicide.
6: I just instantly started freaking out, yelling to the world, what's going on? I yelled, help. I mean, I'm out in the middle of nowhere. I had no idea what was going on.
3: From the frozen woods of Maine to the mountains of Montana, from an archery opener gone wrong in Wisconsin to a father's last walk through the Minnesota deer woods. 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
7: 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What do you say? 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You know, it was tough.
3: I'm Jordan Sillars. Join me as we track the truth through tangled cover and cold case files, where every trail tells a story, and every story leaves its own trail of blood. Blood Trails.
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9: September 1979. Virginia's top prison band, Edge of Daybreak, is about to attempt the impossible, recording their debut album Behind Bars in just 5 hours.
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9: They were black artists serving extremely long felony sentences. 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I'm Jamie Petrus, music and culture writer. For the past 5 years, I've been talking to the band's three surviving members, Jamal Jahan Newby, Neil Cade, and Harry Cupcake Coleman.
11: Put it this way, we were the band of the state penal system. 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
12: And earlier, two in-depth AccuWeather Forecast Q&As this morning, 6:55 and 8:20 with Heather's Air. Things are looking pretty good for the Labor Day weekend. Here's Radio 790 WAEB. 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
13: News. I'm Sue Guzman. A miraculous rescue in Nepal days after catastrophic flooding struck along the China-Nepal border, killing more than 1,200 people.
14: The rescue came 9 days after the August 26th flooding, likely caused by a glacier collapse that devastated towns and valleys in Nepal.
13: Fox's Marianne Rafferty, an estimated 5,000 people are still missing. Jury in the trial of the Lindsay Clancy case remains deadlocked over whether the Massachusetts mother is responsible for murdering her three young children. Defense attorney Kevin Reddington asking the judge to remove a juror who he says refused to listen to the law regarding reasonable doubt.
15: If we come back here in a half an hour with a mistrial because of a juror that has just spurned the instructions of this court, it's a shame.
13: Judge declined the motion and the jury resumes deliberations this morning. 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
17: Father and son accused of detonating an explosive device near a Lehigh County polling place during the May primary were scheduled to appear in court Thursday. Matthew and Jack Pletz faced multiple charges for allegedly throwing an explosive device near Salem United Church of Christ

0: while people were voting. Jack is also accused of harassing a neighbor who testified against him. He's pleading not guilty while his father waived his appearance and did not attend the hearing. And a man is facing decades in prison after being found guilty of rape and kidnapping. Lehigh County officials say 43-year-old Eric Contes was recently convicted of sexually assaulting a highly intoxicated woman in South Whitehall in 2024. Police say the incident happened on the side of the road after Contes offered the victim a ride home. He'll be sentenced in December and faces up to 52 years behind bars. I'm Justin Pospiek.
1: IWEB News time is 5:33. So this is interesting. Last night in baseball, Phillies scheduled off Thursday because they're starting their series against Atlanta, and Atlanta scheduled off Thursday before starting their series against the Phils. So it should be an interesting series this weekend. And the Mets scheduled off ahead of their weekend series. Yankees rallied in the 10th to defeat their opponent. 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It is 5:34.
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1: WAEB, it's Gunther. So you woke up this morning because of pain. You woke up this morning and shortly thereafter, within maybe a millisecond, you felt pain and you've done nothing about it. The Lehigh Valley Orthopedic Institute, you know, 40% of adult Americans have back issues, back problems, back pain, and they, most of them, just put up with it rather than deal with it. The Lehigh, so I was one of those people, by the way, and because I've been to the Lehigh Valley Orthopedic Institute for a host of reasons, but one of them was back pain. And it went on for about a year, and when I went to see the doctor, he said, how long has this been bothering you? And I told him a year, and I felt foolish. And we blurted it out. You say it was, the minute you say it, you go, boy, that doesn't sound good. And he's like, why did you wait so long? And I was like, because I thought it was going to go away. 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The Lehigh Valley Orthopedic Institute, lvhn.org/ortho.
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1: Capital temperature, 71 degrees. 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The Bobby Gunther Wall Show. That would be me. Good morning. Rain gaugers are checking in. Wally Canaan, 0.59 inches of rain in Catasauqua in the last 24 hours. Mike, up in against St. Clair, got over a half inch of rain for him up in St. Clair. Good morning, sir. Wow, there's a lot of stuff in the news, but boy, oh boy, this Clancy thing has taken one heck of a turn, and it's clear that this is Well, it's, you know what? It's, I shouldn't say it's clear. Because it isn't just along men and women, because some of the stuff I'm seeing posted is by women, and some of the women are pretty. But I think it's the they're saying that according to, you know, why is the lawyer allowed to say this? Why is the lawyer allowed, her lawyer allowed to say there's a lone juror and this is what it was and he shouldn't? And I know the jurors aren't supposed to, they're supposed to be isolated from any media, but boy, the pressure that's being brought to bear on this juror. I want to just say, if I could tell that juror one thing, I would tell him the story of a friend of mine. Her father was a juror at this trial in Allentown. It was a fiasco of a trial in the fact that the jurors had some bad behavior while they were sequestered. He was the lone holdout. I don't remember whether he was the holdout for not guilty or for guilty. I don't remember that part. I just remember that they browbeat him. They ostracized him. The judge brought pressure on him, and he caved and changed his mind. And soon thereafter, regretted it for the rest of his life, which was short. And his daughter swore that trial took its toll on him. It's why he passed within a year of that trial. If I were to say anything to that juror, you got to do what you think is best, and you can't cave. If you're really convinced that they're guilty, then they are. If you're convinced they're not guilty, then they aren't. Don't change your mind, because you change your mind, it's going to be something you regret for the rest of your life. That would be my advice to him. Do what you think. You're one of the jurors. And by the way, this idea of, well, that jury doesn't agree, they're the only one, they should be removed, that's a preposterous suggestion. So we've got somebody that disagrees with us, so they should be removed. Wow, that's where justice in America is today? You should see some of the posts, though. It's and statements being made about this whole case. It really is interesting. There's this post. By Nancy Mace. Three children are dead. And someone wrote, some people can't comprehend that statement because that's all that matters. Three people are dead. And some of the statements that are being made, as I said, are really, I'll have to share some of them. I sent a lot of them to myself in my timeline. Like this. Modern feminism. Women are strong, independent, and don't need men. Until a woman does something horrific. Then suddenly it's her husband, her doctors, society, the system, anyone but her. You can't demand agency while rejecting accountability. And that is posted by Jennifer, a woman. 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All right. So let me be back with a round of traffic and weather right after this.
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1: 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And it is the Bobby Gunther Wall. Let me get a little bit closer to the mic there. It is the Bobby Gunther Wall Show, and that's me. Good morning. Let's get another round of traffic and weather for you.
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1: 71 degrees. So this, like I said, this trial has taken on a life of its own. Let me do one other thing before I get to that, though, I guess, as I get caught up on things. I think about business people who are running around like crazy, have no time to do anything. Really don't. All they're doing is running around like crazy, trying to run their business. 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
1: 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So it's humid. It's so funny. I've been in here learning all this equipment and everything else, and I put in long hours anyway, but some days I walk out, don't realize just how hot it is or how muggy and whatever. 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It is, it's really interesting. This Clancy case now is now the story. And there's cultural implications. I mean, to me, this is going to set up. There was a woman who let her son walk less than a half a mile on his own. She's arrested for endangering his life. This Clancy woman killed three of her children. By the way, you start reading some of this and you realize, I didn't watch a lot of the trial, but now I'm reading about the trial and transcripts or quotes from the trial from the attorneys. You realize some of the kids, you forget, not just are they dead, they realize what was happening. That's where I think the prosecution might have done its worst job. They didn't humanize the children, but three children are dead. So it's really, this case has taken on its own story. But that woman, I forget where it was, kid walked less than a half mile. She's arrested. Clancy admits she killed three children, and she has the sympathy of these, I don't know, the lunatic left. I'm not saying she should not have some sympathy, no. Empathy, no. If you can say, I can empathize with her. Ooh, that's scary. You see where that one guy called off his engagement because his girlfriend, his fiance, called. They were a couple of weeks from being married because his fiance agreed with her because I don't want that woman raising my children. And people think he's wrong. Well, you're choosing a life mate if she agrees with what that woman did. I'd be concerned. Women blaming hormones. This is not my post. Women blaming hormones for murder is like men blaming testosterone for rape. It sounds insane, right? Or this. Lindsay Clancy was just mentally ill. Yeah, Jeffrey Dahmer was just hungry. Shut the blank up. That's a post, I believe, from a guy. I can't tell from the name here. Ty, maybe it's a woman. I don't know. Women are posting some of the most acerbic stuff, as I've read some of it. I'm going to share some of it to you. But this is causing a lot of arguments. And people are passionate on both sides. I think you can have some concern for the woman and still let justice be done. I don't know. If they wanted to totally walk, again, you're supposed to judge a trial by the facts, not by your feelings. But judging by my feelings, I'd say, geez, I don't want the woman to have a first-degree murder or maybe even second-degree murder, but she should pay something, so it should be manslaughter. Now, I don't know what the technical definitions are that were read to the jury and all the instructions. But I just wouldn't think she should walk at all. She admitted it. She killed three children. On the other hand, again, you hear all this. But again, you start getting into this argument. Then if you're going to say hormones and stuff, then you're making the argument against yourself ever being in a position of, like, I don't know, if you, hormones can cause you to be that crazy, should you be near a nuclear button? Forget about Trump derangement and you think he's nuts. Well, if you're justifying hormones, again, as that one woman said, you can't have, you know, you blame hormones and then expect that people are going to take you seriously. Here's Radio 790 WAEB. Let me get this done before the top of the hour.
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1: 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Let me grab his folder here. We are not prepared for another 9/11. We just aren't, folks. And I'm talking to my guest is Dr. Jeffrey Simmons. He's one of the guests in the 9 o'clock hour. All right, it is 71 degrees, rain overnight. 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
11: Another surge at the pump. I'm Dave Anthony, Fox News, and it's costing truckers like never before. The price of diesel has spiked up to a record high this morning, 7 cents higher to $5.85 per gallon, breaking the previous high hit after the Russia-Ukraine war started in 2022. Regular gas remains $4.14 a gallon, higher than any Labor Day weekend ever, as the Iran conflict rages on.
23: The Iranians are going to shoot at ships like crazy people, and we're going to do what we have to do in order to ensure that their efforts don't lead to a worldwide energy crisis.
11: Though Vice President Vance also says he would not call the conflict with Iran a war, since there are no major combat operations.
24: Vance says he's not going to make a promise about when the prices will come down, saying it's crucial that Iran never has a nuclear weapon. His answer comes as polls show a majority of voters oppose the war in Iran, raising concerns among some Republicans that it could be a liability in the midterms. Regardless, the vice president indicates there are currently no negotiations happening with Tehran because of their continued attacks on commercial ships.
11: That's Fox's Madeline Rivera. Lindsey Clancy's jury will return today for a seventh day of deliberations at her murder trial in Massachusetts, as they remain deadlocked considering her insanity defense in the killing of her three children.
25: Clancy's defense lawyer, Kevin Reddington, says the jury is 11-1 in his favor, and he claims the lone holdout won't accept the judge's instructions on reasonable doubt.
11: Fox's Nate Foy outside the court in Plymouth.
25: Yesterday, the judge called up each juror one by one, reportedly asking them if they could follow his instructions. The judge then clarified reasonable doubt and sent the jury back to deliberate further. Reddington wants to replace the holdout juror, but the prosecution doesn't agree.
11: A rescue in Nepal 9 days after a flooding catastrophe. Two workers trapped in hydro tunnels submerged in mud found alive. One of them said there are other survivors there. More than 5,000 people still missing in Nepal and Tibet, 1,300 more dead. 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
11: While American troops remain on standby in the Middle East in case President Trump orders new attacks on Iran, War Secretary Pete Hegseth met this week with his Australian counterpart Richard Marles as the U.S. plans to boost a military presence in that country.
30: In a social media video, Hegseth commented on the continuing beneficial relationship between the two countries.
31: Between our administrations, between our countries, between our militaries, between our defense industrial bases.
30: Marles stated that the alliance is more important than ever.
32: The strategic threat is growing. It's not receding. The alliance that we have is as important and relevant today as it has ever been.
30: Both also praised the now five-year-old AUKUS security partnership between the U.S., Australia, and the U.K. Kevin Uretsky, Fox News.
11: President Trump is angry over a Missouri Supreme Court ruling he calls on Truth Social horrible and ridiculous, blocking congressional redistricting.
33: Missouri's high court says the new voting map passed by the Republican-led state legislature needs to be approved by voters. Last December, opponents submitted over 300,000 petition signatures calling for the map to be voted on in a referendum. But Republican Secretary of State Denny Hoskins waited till the August primaries to reject the petition. He said the referendum process can't be used for congressional redistricting. Yet the court ruled the petition was legal and the state has to go to its old map for the upcoming midterms. Jill Nato, Fox News.
11: In a few hours, we'll get a big update to the economy. The August report on hiring expected to show about 50,000 jobs created after an unexpected job loss in July. The unemployment rate predicted to remain at 4.1%. Ahead of that, on Wall Street, stock futures are mixed. The day after a big market surge that lifted the Dow up 624 points, the Nasdaq rose 366. I'm Dave Anthony. This is Fox News.
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1: WAEB Sports. So guess what? Last night, the Phils didn't play. They're getting ready for Atlanta. Atlanta didn't play. They're getting ready for the Phils. The Mets didn't play. The Yankees won. And that's your WAEB Sports 608 at News Radio 790 WAEB. I'm just reading a story. I mentioned the story yesterday, but I didn't remember where I saw it. So Sarah was able to send me this. Thank you, Sarah. Good morning. Judge finds in New York. So I don't know. I mentioned this yesterday. I don't know why this case with Clancy is a jury trial. And the case of this other, the one I'm about to read here, the judge, her, I don't know what determines that. A Bronx judge found a mother of two suffering from postpartum psychosis not guilty of killing her young children in 2022. While the jurors in Massachusetts are in the middle of the deliberating a similar fate for Lindsay Clancy, Damone Fleming, 26, found not responsible by mental disease or defect in court on Monday for the deaths of her two children, 3-year-old Daishawn Fleming and 11-month-old Octavius Canada, at a Bronx family shelter. On the night of the gruesome killings, Fleming was ghostly, psychotic, and out of touch with reality. And she killed her two children. And the judge did the ruling. Not, this was not a jury trial. Again, not sure what determines that. But this is a sad state of affairs. Well, you know, I want to get some stuff done. But honestly, I look at this case and if she's found not guilty, that's it. As if it's a hung jury. And that's the other thing I would tell that juror. If it's a hung jury, she gets another go at it. So stick to your guns. If it's, if you cave, you're going to regret it for the rest of your life. And she's, there's no second, there's no do-over. If she's, if, it's interesting, if you're found not guilty, you can never be tried again. But if you're found guilty, you can have appeals ad infinitum. So, and that's one thing I told that juror is, she gets another go at it. If you cave, there's none. The children don't get another go at it. It is wild. This is dividing people. This is crazy. I'm watching stuff that's getting posted. I'm listening to conversations. Not good. 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
7: 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Here.

0: But anyway, it is Snaggles. What is it? Your DOP Capital time is 6:13. DOP Capital temperature 71 degrees. 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We're talking incredible deals here on these over at Mercedes-Benz of Lehigh Valley. 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So, I am watching some of this stuff. Listen to this. This woman's take. This is she does the Elsa Kurt show. I'm thinking maybe you've heard of her. Let me bring that up. That should be right here. Here comes Elsa Kurt on News Radio 790 WAEB.
1: Dawson was 3.
0: Hold on.
1: Cora was 5. Dawson was 3. And Callan was 8 months old. Their mother strangled them with exercise bands in the basement. Yes, I know that the internet detectives have determined that this was the husband and not her. And right now, women are wearing pink outside the courthouse and they're holding hands in silence for Lindsay. And they're making sympathizer videos of themselves crying and saying, I can relate to her in the captions while holding their precious, innocent crying babies. They're saying, I could have been her, and same, Lindsay. That, my friends, is what we call toxic empathy, okay? It's when your heart goes so hard for the person who still has a voice while the ones who can't speak become just, background noise. You're protecting the wrong person. You're making the killer the main character, and the murdered children, that sad little detail that makes her story, more tragic. Jesus said it would be better for someone to have a millstone around their neck and be thrown into the sea than to harm one of these little ones. God does not rank adult feelings over dead children. Mental illness is real. Absolutely. Postpartum can be hell. Agreed. None of that changes the fact that 3 children are still gone. If your solidarity can't keep Cora, Dawson, and Callan at the center, it's not solidarity. It's a choice. And it's a sick one. Cora.
0: That's Elsa Kurt. So, 3 Nancy Mace. 3 children are dead. Period. To which that's Nancy Mace, and someone replied, yes, some people can't comprehend that statement because that's all that matters. And there's the statement, modern feminism. Women are strong, independent, and don't need men until a woman does something horrific. Then suddenly it's her husband, her doctors, society, the system, anyone but her. You cannot demand agency while rejecting accountability. I'm concerned about where we're going with this. I feel badly. Postpartum is real. That's the best way to put it. Okay. That said, if it's a slippery slope, if we're going to say that that's okay, there has to be some price paid. There has to be, you know, people think because something is on the grocery shelf, it must be safe. Toys that have killed children, food that poison us, right? Medicines that are no good for us. And drinking is legal, so it must be okay. Marijuana is now legal, it must be okay. Gambling's legal, it must be okay. And she had postpartum and killed her children. It must be okay. Just because something, the government approved it. Yeah, well, that doesn't say much, does it? We have Dr. Fauci. It's a signal, though, that's sent, a societal signal that's sent that it's, if she's found totally innocent or totally not guilty, it pays no price. I feel that that's a horrible signal to send to society. That said, we had that story in New York where that judge found a woman who killed her two children not guilty because of her postpartum depression. That ruling was on Monday or Tuesday of this week. It was a judge that did the ruling, not a jury. Again, people are getting nasty about this, and they're very passionate. And that's the other thing I find interesting. 1 week, we're all an expert on data centers. The next week, we're all experts on murder and postpartum and second degree and manslaughter. And the next week, we'll be all, you know, experts on guns that killed Charlie Kirk. And we're all experts, everybody. We're all experts. I love this one, by the way. I'm just going to read some other stuff that's not related to, because there's a couple of other stories. I just heard the county executive, Josh Siegel, is proposing a nearly 18% tax hike. Isn't it funny how the Democrats run around crying affordability, yet it doesn't seem to be a concern when they propose a tax hike? Higher taxes are what happens when Democrats get elected. Elections have consequences. Register to vote and vote accordingly. That's, again, something that's nothing to do with Clancy. It's just something I wanted to share because it's, I think, something relevant for today, and I don't want to just dwell on the one story. Trump calls it Lake America, and Americans lose their mind. Meanwhile, Canada is instructing journalists not to describe 9/11 as a terrorist attack. But yeah, Lake America is the outrage. That is so brilliant. That is by Gina. Now, Canada—that's true. The Canada is telling journalists in Canada not to describe 9/11 as a terrorist attack. Now, because of the pushback, they've said, "Well, on 9/11, you can say it, but just don't go over the top." So the government is now—and you're worried about Trump and the FCC and him making noise and rattling people's chains about how they report. And Canada is telling journalists how they have to report a 9/11 and don't use terrorist attack. And you're okay with that. The hypocrisy runs rampant. It's just everywhere. It just is. And it's interesting. News Radio 790 WAEB. All right, I need to get some stuff done here. What else? All right, let me get caught up on, I do have traffic and weather on the way, but I also got to get to, and the Rescue Medical Minute coming up too. Hang on.
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0: And News Radio 790 WAEB and 71 degrees. Hess Windows and Doors. We've had a crazy summer, right? Really hot. You don't necessarily feel that cold air escaping and the warm air getting in. Some reason, boy, do you feel that. I feel that. This is what happened with my granddaughter, her bedroom window. Actually, both of the girls, their bedroom, and it's a house I bought. We've been there about, 10 years or whatever now. But anyway, you could feel, you could actually feel it coming in. These were a big name window, but the seals just didn't function, and they weren't in the house that long at that point. But Hess Windows and Doors came up, and what a difference. What a difference. First of all, just they're comfortable. Second of all, saving tons of gallons of propane. The windows look fantastic, and they did a great job while they were there on the property. Just nice guys.

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3: Father and son accused of detonating an explosive device near a Lehigh County polling place during the May primary were scheduled to appear in court Thursday. Matthew and Jack Pletz faced multiple charges for allegedly throwing an explosive device near Salem United Church of Christ while people were voting. Jack is also accused of harassing a neighbor who testified against him. He's pleading not guilty while his father waived his appearance and did not attend the hearing. And a man is facing decades in prison after being found guilty of rape and kidnapping. Lehigh County officials say 43-year-old Eric Contes was recently convicted of sexually assaulting a highly intoxicated woman in South Whitehall in 2024. Police say the incident happened on the side of the road after Contes offered the victim a ride home. He'll be sentenced in December and faces up to 52 years behind bars. I'm Justin Pospiak.
4: IWAEB Sports. Phillies were off as they get ready for a series against the Braves, and the Braves were off as they get ready for the Phils. The Mets were off, too, as they get ready for their weekend series. Yankees won last night. WAEB News time, almost 6:33. We're at 71 degrees. I'm surprised that not a lot of rain gauges have checked in this morning, just a couple here this morning. Lynn in Hellertown, 0.43 inches of rain. Wally Canaan, closest to the airport in Caddy, 0.59. Mike up in St. Clair, 0.51 inches of rain. So that's the rain gauges that have checked in thus far. 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
2: Right. It's not that hard. Be smarter than the just be you, smarter than the microphone. All right, just be smarter than the microphone.
3: This is all new. It's too fancy for me.
2: Oh, yeah. It's big stuff, yeah. Hey, I got some tickets here. Arch is going to help me take some calls. $30 food voucher. St. Joe Heberling. Sorry, Joe. We've been moving to the new station. I lost you in the shuffle. My deepest apologies. I can only do so much. We had to get moved from Alta Drive over here and set up, and I'm still, it's a mess. But I had to learn the new system, which I've been training for weeks. But regardless, I apologize. I wasn't able to follow through with you. So I want to promote St. John the Baptist. Their annual parish picnic is this Sunday from 1 to 9 p.m. All these homemade baked goods and food stands and ice cream. And there's Island Expressions with smoothies, funnel cakes, etc. So that's St. John the Baptist Church. Again, 3024 South Ruck Street in Whitehall. And I'm going to give you a $30 food voucher to go to that. All right? So Archie's going to take your calls, and we'll just, you don't have to go on the air, off air, just take a couple of winners. And I got to give you some winner sheets, too.
3: I was wondering, I'm like, oh, we changed the whole system.
2: No, we didn't change the whole system. So right now, call toll-free. Here you go. There, I actually have winner sheets out.
3: They're on standby. I'm proud of you, Gunther.
2: There you go. You have your pen? Oh, you can take my
3: pen.
2: Can
3: I borrow your
2: pen? Yeah, borrow mine.
3: You're the one that's pulling me last minute into this.
2: 833-707-7900. 833-707-7900. Right now, if you want some tickets for these are $30 food vouchers for St. John the Baptist Church this Sunday. And the weather, by the way, is looking fantastic for Sunday. 1 to 9 p.m. up there again on South Ruck Street in Whitehall. 833. So, just again, don't have to go on the air. Just give Archie your information. We'll get you the tickets. 833-707-7900. 833-707-7900 right now. All right, we'll wait and see how the calls start ringing. Can you see them if they're ringing? You see? All right.
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2: 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It's a new system, and everybody's learning it. 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
2: 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Just bear with us. Keep your ringing. We're going to take more calls. We had to get it. You got to be smarter than the phones, and I finally figured it out. So Archie's taking the calls. Keep calling. We'll get you squared away with those tickets for St. John the Baptist. 833-707-7900. 833-707-7900. 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Yeah. This is interesting. Well, I mean, I want to get something done and then...
8: Right. We'll get this done. So what's
2: going to
8: happen?
2: Let me... Arch is talking there.
8: She's going to reach out and she'll give you the heads up.
2: Can you go over there and talk over there a little bit? Just as we're not picking you up on microphone as much. Yes, he's talking louder than I realized. All right, so this Clancy case is wild. I just don't know that. To me, there's a couple of things that seem wrong to me in this case. Tom Del Beccaro, who's an attorney, feeling like the judge steering the jury now at this point. Second thing is, I don't know. It just doesn't seem right to me that the even though the jurors are not supposed to know what's going on in the media, it doesn't seem right to me that the lawyer for Clancy can go out and basically tell what's going on, that there's a lone holdout, what the issue is. If nothing else, it brings pressure to bear on the judge. I just feel like it's wrong. Also, we're all trying the case, and we have a right to our opinions. It's America, but we didn't hear every word. We didn't see every emotion. We don't know what's going on in that jury room. And I also find this is interesting. I told you about this case, and then Sarah found the story for me, a listener who sent it in. The woman who was, she in 2022 killed her two children, and the judge found her not guilty by reason of mental insanity, et cetera, et cetera. You could take that. So that just was ruled on Monday. And so, but there's that story. Now let's go totally different. Mom died after running back into her burning home to rescue her 3-year-old daughter from a fire. So you've got, what a contrast in motherhood. Minnesota woman died after re-entering a burning duplex to save her 3-year-old daughter, shielding the toddler with her own body till the firefighters reached them. What a story. She made it out safely but returned to the blaze, realizing her youngest child, Grace, was still trapped inside. Her sister said that Pierce may have assumed the 12-year-old had the toddler with her before stepping out. She went back in and saved her daughter and died a hero. What a contrast in motherhood between Clancy and Pierce. Just sharing that story. I feel like this is story has gotten people so passionate. And at times, I'm watching this stuff, by the way, people are getting hostile is the actual word I would use with each other, et cetera. And how about the guy, where are we at? You know, this guy engaged to a woman who sided with Clancy. He broke off the engagement and said, I don't want, because she said, I'm with her, or I'm with whatever it was. And she said, imagine he broke up with me over an opinion. He goes, that's not an opinion, that's a value. And I don't want to be married to a woman who has a completely different set of values than I do. And so he broke off the engagement. I'm telling you, folks, this is like, this story's taken on a life of its own while taking the lives of three children, which everyone seems to have forgotten them. News Radio 790 WAEB. I'll play that Elsa Kurt soundbite again in a little bit. And then separate from that story, Trump calls it Lake America, and Americans completely lose their minds. Meanwhile, Canada is instructing journalists not to describe 9/11 as a terrorist attack. Yeah, but Lake America is the outrage. And that's true. You guys, Trump, when somebody disagrees with him in broadcast media, he goes after them and says the FCC, but nothing happens. Everybody's going to lose the right to abortion? Have you? Anybody who's gay have worse rights under Trump? You don't. Nothing's changed for you. But you'll still keep buying this, and be willing to be gaslit, even though your life is unchanged. And Trump, he might push back and be angry, but he's not. Canada's dictating to journalists not to describe 9/11 as a terrorist attack. Now, because of the pushback, they've now said, well, on 9/11 you can refer it, but after that, no. News Radio 790 WAEB. All right, let me remind you a couple of other things here before I get done. American fence and flag on Eberhardt Road in Whitehall, that big, huge American flag that adorns the side of the building as you go down MacArthur Road and glance. If you're coming down MacArthur Road, you glance to the left. Oh, my gosh, that is a beautiful building on a beautiful morning. Now, today, kind of cloudy, but this weekend, Labor Day weekend, you're driving by and the sun is out. It just looks so gorgeous. By the way, a lot of folks go up there on weekends and take their military folks up there and pose in front of that flag. You're always welcome to do that. You need flags, American-made, American fence and flag. You need a flagpole. It's our 250th. You can still get that flagpole put in and done by them. And again, American-made. You need fencing, railing, porch railing, safety railing, deck railing to totally transform your deck. 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
2: 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Birthdays. Happy birthday going out this morning. I only read this one with my apologies in moving. I guess I lost this one in the shuffle, so my apologies. They wish their son, Gunnar Mischko, a happy 32nd birthday on, Wednesday. I missed this. So proud of the young man he's become. He's a devoted dad to 6-year-old Jet and 5-month-old Luna, who just started saying Dada, her birthday gift to him, wishing him the best day ever from Mom, Dad, Katie, Jet, Luna, and fur baby Captain. Happy belated birthday to Gunnar Mischko. My apologies on that. Birthdays for today. Happy birthday going out this morning to Joel McCool, my cousin Joe McCool. Wish a happy birthday from the Jacobs and the Freed families. He's as close to a brother as to me, it says here. Happy 64th birthday to our first cousin once removed, Judy Lungeon, with love from cousins Rich, Linda, Lila Rosa, and Louis Antonio. Happy birthday to Charlotte Gross. That's from your friends at Holy Cross Evangelical Lutheran Church in Bethlehem. Jim Buda. I got to get this turned around. Hold on. Heather might be calling, and I would miss it. Because the phone wasn't facing me. Sorry about that. I hope she calls back. Jim Bedias and Chris Smokley, happy birthday from all of their brother knights at the Knights of Columbus Queenship of Mary Council 4050. Hang on. Da-da-da-da-da. There we go. All right, so there you go. Heather will be with us in a moment. Happy birthday going out to our Superior Restaurant server in the Superior Restaurant in Emmaus. Very happy birthday. We have a veterans breakfast for the Emmaus Veterans Committee and the Marine Corps League every Friday. Pam and the support staff at the Superior make each week great. So happy birthday to our server, Pam, from everybody in the Marine Corps League. And also the Marine Corps League and also the Emmaus Veterans Committee. Happy 44th birthday to our brother knight, Zach Horst from the Knights of Columbus Council, Queenship of Mary at St. Catherine. Then happy birthday to Sarah Lakatosh Case of Walnutport from her family and friends at O'Brien's Really Good Food. Lehigh Christian Academy, the faculty, staff, and students there wish Carolyn Buss a very happy birthday. She lives in Nazareth. Happy birthday to our dear friend Patty Werner of Nazareth from Karen and Steve. A birthday greeting going out to Caitlin Howells of Allentown. We wish her the happiest birthday from Nancy, Ron, Andrew, and Matthew. Birthday greeting going out this morning from everybody at the Therapeutic Arts Group to their amazing office manager, Mark Botos, B-O-T-T-O-S, Mark Botos. An amazing job. Happy birthday, Mark. And Mark, you are the winner of the award-winning musical Sunday Brunch for Two at the beautiful Historic Hotel Bethlehem. 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They've got the brunch with the artist this Sunday. They've got Sunday brunch every Sunday, Thursday night jazz, of course, the Hotel B ice cream parlor and more. The beautiful Historic Hotel Bethlehem, 6-time winner of America's Best Historic Hotel. And they bring you Heather's Air. Good morning, Heather.
0: Good morning.
2: Yeah, so we got rain gauges checked in, not 0.2 inches in Kunkeltown. We had Lynn in Hellertown, 0.43. Wally Canaan, he's closest to the airport, 0.59. He's over in Caddy. and Mike up in St. Clair, 0.51. What did we get at the airport officially?
0: Yeah, the airport, 0.94. So did pretty well at the airport yesterday.
2: Yes, we did, yes. So that's good. It's hopefully... We know the drought report came out a week or so ago. I never did get the update. We're out of the severe drought, right? Long ago?
0: Let me bring it up here. Give me one second.
2: You asked me about
0: and
2: that,
0: then yeah. I'll take a quick look because I have not looked at it the Northeast.
2: It was coming out the last, I think it was coming out the last Tuesday or something of May. And then I never followed up with Joe the next day. So I don't know.
0: Uh-huh.
2: What does it say?
0: You know, honestly, there's like one little spot that is over Berks County where the it's still listed as a severe drought, but that is the only spot. And for most of the area, it's not even really abnormally dry. It's kind of borderline between fairly normal precipitation and abnormally dry. So really, like I said, it's just kind of that one spot over Berks County that looks a little bit worse off, but mostly in pretty decent shape.
2: Yeah, and what are we in for today?
0: Today, it does look like there is going to be at least a chance for a thunder shower for this afternoon. I do not think this is going to be something that everyone sees. The chance is only about 20% for this afternoon and early this evening, and that's going to be about it. So not going to be the kind of storms where we're going to see the heavy rain coming through and the wind and all of that. None of that with these. So where it happens, it's going to be fairly light, fairly quick, and then we're trending much nicer heading into the holiday weekend. We're looking at a lot more sun and lower humidity that come back. I think maybe it's a little bit cloudier temporarily on Sunday, but still dry. And we are cooling things off as well. So no more high humidity, no more high heat. Instead, we're looking at temperatures that are mostly going to be in the 70s for highs this weekend. The average high is actually 81, so a little cool for this time of year.
2: There you go. All right, hey. I'll check back with you at 8:20. Got a weather request or two to get to, so talk to you in about an hour and a half.
0: Sounds good.
2: 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Right now, 71 degrees, and local news follows your Fox News update on News Radio 790 WAEB.
3: Will the lone holdout remain held out? I'm Dave Anthony, Fox News. That is the big question at Lindsay Clancy's murder trial in Plymouth, Massachusetts.
5: There's one juror who refuses to listen to the law that you've given him or her on reasonable doubt.
3: And Clancy's attorney, Kevin Reddington, says if that leads to a mistrial, it'll be a shame. He asked the judge to replace the juror, but Judge William Sullivan said no.
6: I don't feel it's appropriate for me to say I agree with one juror or the 11.
3: The jury is considering murder or manslaughter or Clancy's insanity defense in the killing of her three children that she suffered postpartum psychosis. A lot of Americans are traveling this long weekend, paying the highest gas prices ever around Labor Day. AAA's national average for regular around $4.14 a gallon, well over a dollar higher than before the Iran conflict that Vice President Vance says he would not call a war.
7: I'm not going to make a promise about when it's going to return to $3. What I will say is that we have to remember, why are we doing this? Number one, it's so that Iran never has a nuclear weapon. And number two, what we're doing right now is protecting commercial shipping in order to ensure that we don't have a worldwide energy crisis.
3: Adding to the economic strain, especially for truckers and businesses using diesel, the price of that fuel spiked up 7 cents this morning to a new record high, $5.85 per gallon, eclipsing diesel's previous high in 2022 after the Russia-Ukraine war broke out. Now to Missouri. President Trump is calling horrible and ridiculous a state Supreme Court ruling last night blocking congressional redistricting that already had been used in the primaries. Republican Missouri Governor Mike Kehoe just told Fox he wants the U.S. Supreme Court to intervene.
8: Put a stay on this decision so that we can let Missourians and let them vote on the map that they were told they would be able to vote on and not steal this away from them.
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3: We mentioned Missouri in the Supreme Court. The Trump administration also wants the justices to get involved again in a dispute over the president's order to restrict mail-in voting.
12: The government's emergency appeal argues the goal is preventing voter fraud and that new rules are lawful under authority delegated by Congress to the Postal Service, regulating the U.S. mail, not elections. The administration wants the Supreme Court to lift a temporary block issued by a federal judge in Boston, who's considering an extension.
13: The Postal Service's responsibility is to deliver ballots, not determine who may vote.
12: Tamika Simmons is general counsel for a sorority, one of the plaintiffs arguing the Trump executive order is unconstitutional. Under the changes, states would upload lists of eligible voters to a new online portal, which would track mail-in ballots. But it's not clear when that would be fully operational. Lisa Brady, Fox News.
3: Look at the employment report next hour. Expected to show hiring last month after job losses in July. On Wall Street, stock futures are mixed the day after big gains. As the college football season kicks off, some former pro players who've left the NFL get a chance to go back to school.
14: A Louisiana judge issued a preliminary injunction against the NCAA Thursday, paving the way for more than 40 athletes to play college sports this season. The athletes were suing the NCAA to try to get a fifth year of eligibility under newly adopted rules. The decision by East Baton Rouge Parish Judge William Jordan comes just 1 week after the SEC announced heavy potential punishment for any member schools that bring in former pros. Former New Orleans Saints defensive lineman Xavier Harris and former Cleveland Browns tight end Daquan Wright were both plaintiffs in the case and are both currently on LSU's roster.
3: And that's Fox's Tony Genualdo. On the field last night, the University of Massachusetts, which didn't win at all last season, started this year with an upset victory. UMass stunned heavily favored Rutgers 37-21, snapping a 16-game losing streak. I'm Dave Anthony, and this is Fox News.
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2: Why don't you sit on over, no, sit on over there, buddy, so you can be on camera there. Oh, okay. Sit over there, right there, right over there. On mic two there, right there, right. That's natural. Snaggle that there.
17: Oh,
2: and
17: yeah.
2: You can, if you want to sit down, get yourself a chair.
17: Sure,
2: here's
17: sure.
2: Chair right there.
17: Sure,
2: oh,
17: sure.
2: There you go. All right. So now you just need to turn, now figure out how to turn. No, those are cordless. No, those are not for the, you got the wrong headsets.
17: Oh, okay.
2: Those are for answering the phones. Okay. Yeah, I'll get you another set of headphones and gotcha. Down at my desk once I get the spot set.
17: Wow, that's all I have to say. This is beautiful.
2: It's beautiful.
17: It is beautiful.
2: It's for like Northeast PA. It's beautiful.
17: It is beautiful.
2: It was so beautiful. You could not believe there was like four or five TVs up there.
17: They were beautiful.
2: Big. Oh my gosh. And that Bobby Guntry Walsh, he'd be something else.
17: Gunther, when I saw it, I took a heart attack.
2: Yeah. Oh man. Anyway, how you doing, buddy?
17: I'm doing good. All right. It's beautiful. I'm happy. That's for you.
2: Tony Iannelli, president. Gorgeous. It's been a tough, moving and all. A lot of work.
17: How long were you at the other location?
2: We were on Fenwick Street for, I missed that location.
17: I love that spot.
2: That was a
17: I
2: great
17: love that spot.
2: Spot. That was my favorite. We had our own building. And
17: yes.
2: And the people that bought it added on to the building, and the towers were the iconic towers with the WAEB on, right? I think I was at Fenwick Street probably about 10 years. Yeah. I've been here 42, so I'm going to guess the next were 30-some years.
17: Wow.
2: And then I was at that station at that building at the initial layout for about 10 years, and they revamped it. And so it was probably 25 years in that studio the way it was. And a lot of stuff to have them get thrown out, moved, given away, whatever.
17: Oh, yeah, for you, too. You get a lot of stuff.
2: Yeah, yeah.
17: All those books, all of it.
2: Another, I'm the H word. He's a hoarder. He's a H word.
17: I don't want to use it, but.
2: That Bobby, he's a hoarder, that Guntry Walsh. What do we have as far as giveaways with the chambers?
17: Oh, let me get to that, Gunther. Get to that. I do have some really good ones. How about, I have some gift cards, but I'm going to do the more action. I got tickets to the Iron Pigs. Mm-hmm. I got passes to Whitewater Rafting.
2: Ooh.
17: I got passes to Lehigh Valley Zoo. I got passes to the Jefferson Golf Classic upcoming in the end of September. So,
2: yeah.
17: Those are just, and then I got a couple gift cards, too.
2: Okay, cool. All right, so that's our chat with the Chamber coming up around 7:45. 7:20 this morning, you got to beat Tony at That's a Fact Jack. And if you do, you'll win the tickets either for the Cher tribute show.
17: Ooh.
2: At Wind Creek, or the Elvis tribute show at Wind Creek. 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
2: All right. Your DLP Capital time. Wow, we're that late. 7:15 DLP Capital temperature is 71 degrees, News Radio 790 WAEB. I get to get caught up on things, man. Holy smokes, I didn't realize it was late. I'm going to see John Campbell later today. The John Campbell team, number one in real estate sales 15 years in a row. 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And there's a place to enter your address, and then it'll give you the value of your home. Right now, it's still in the Lehigh Valley. 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And I'm so far behind, I got to do one other thing here. Agenda's Kitchen and Bath. You know, they did your bathroom.
17: They did mine, yeah. We're going to do another one with them, actually, yeah.
2: Another, you guys at your house, another bathroom?
17: Yeah, yeah.
2: Which one's that one, downstairs?
17: The main one, yeah, the main.
2: No, the main one's in your bedroom.
17: Well, yeah, but then there's another bathroom.
2: I never got to see that. Wendy, he still thinks I haven't seen it.
17: You seem to be able to describe
2: it's really it's beautiful. It's beautiful.
17: But it actually is. They did an incredible job. More than, you know, what I wanted, he did entirely different than what I wanted and was 10 times better than what I dreamed of.
2: Yeah, right, because your imagination.
17: Oh, I was putting holes in ceilings that I was doing. Along came Steve and saved the day.
2: Yeah, they were just so great. And if you, they are. And it's not just the end result. It's getting you there. And the guys that are working in your home that are so respectful, and people rave about that.
17: Yeah.
2: So you want a kitchen or bath that not only is beautiful, but is functional, that works the way you want it to and need it to. Agentis Kitchen and Bath, their showroom 2040 Hamilton Boulevard, Allentown, agentiskb.com. 717 News Radio, Simonati, WAEB. So what are you doing? You're still in marveling. You look like you're
17: just marveling at, you know, the TV screens and just amazing. It's
2: five
17: really
2: TV screens, yeah.
17: Unbelievable.
2: Yeah. You know what? You know, hold on.
17: I'm
2: hold
17: happy
2: on,
17: for
2: hold
17: you.
2: Hold on. What? Let's go to Cam 2. Cam 2. Let's go. There you go.
17: Look at me in there.
2: Wow.
17: Let me, see.
2: Look
17: Let me
2: at
17: just
2: you.
17: Stand up and see. Oh,
2: you are, by the way, he is standing up.
17: I have to do that. I have a lot. Boy, I have a lot of work to do. I should have some work done, don't you think?
2: Yeah, boom. You could probably get an endorsement out of it, you know?
17: Yeah.
2: Actually, you know, under construction. And News Radio Sivanati, WAEB. All right, so I got to do one more round. I got to do something else first. What do I got to do here? Let me just square up with one or two things. I got to get Archie. Can you go to get Archie? See if
17: I will go get Arch, yep.
2: Phone so we can start answering the phones
17: like
2: and get somebody lined up to play That's a Fact, Jack, for those tickets. All right, let me do this in the meantime. Hold on.
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17: I'd say four.
2: Caller four. 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Again, your tickets for Elvis, the Dean Z and the Elvis Tribute Show or the Cher Show.
17: Okay. Those are good tickets. Yeah.
2: What are you going to say? Are you going to say something?
17: No, just made me think about calling the phones. Remember when we were younger, they would say, your number was HE574. We were HE instead.
2: Oh, yeah. Everybody had a, yes, so you had letters. Yeah.
17: My aunt used to say H. HE5.
2: HE5, yeah. So, yeah, and then remember earlier you used to climb the telephone pole to answer.
17: Yeah, I remember that, remember too. That? Yes,
2: yeah.
17: I do.
2: Yeah. Mr. What was the guy's name? Not Mr. Haney. Was it Mr. Haney, yeah. Walter Doug on Green Acres. Mr. Haney. Mr. Haney, I have for you a bargain today on this used sofa. Anyway, let's do this. News Radio 790, WAEB. Archie's getting the calls. Here we go.
17: All right.
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9: Southbound 309, traffic on time down the Tillman Street and I-78 getting...
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2: 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I'll give you the tickets to either the Dean Z Ultimate Elvis Show, okay, or you choose the Beat Goes On Tribute to Cher Show, those two tickets, mm-hmm, and I'll give you the $30 food voucher for St. John the Baptist Church. Their picnic is this Sunday. People love to eat, and it's up at St. John's on Ruck Street in Whitehall, their big parish festival this Sunday, 1 p.m. to 9 p.m. Lots of great homemade baked goods and food stands and smoothies and funnel cakes. Oh, my gosh. All right, so it's all the stuff you love to eat that you shouldn't eat, but, you know, you get to go up there and enjoy that. 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If you can beat Tony, that's a fact, Jack. All right? 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
17: Mm-hmm.
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2: 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Got somebody ready to go? Mm-hmm. All right. So we got to put them on air, move it over to on air, get it off headsets, click the A. There we go.
17: Look at that.
2: And who do we have ready to go? Who's this?
19: William Kelsey.
2: Who is this?
19: William Kelsey.
2: William, how you doing, William?
19: How you doing, Bobby?
2: I'm doing well. See if we can make you a winner here. We're talking this week about jobs that went away. I remember her last name was Nuts. She was the first telephone operator in America,
17: mm-hmm,
2: and that job has gone away. Then we were talking about, what was the other one we talked about this week, a job that went away, that could have gone away but hasn't. I can't remember what it was. But now this is a job that's gone away. It's something that a lot of kids did when they were, I don't know, 10, 12, 13, 14, 15 years old.
17: I got it.
2: 1833, 10-year-old Barney Flaherty was the first one to do this.
17: Mm-hmm.
2: What did he first, what was he the first one to do in America?
19: Newspaper route.
2: Yes, first newspaper boy. Yep, I had a paper route in the summer. I did the papers to the cottagers on Lake Ariel.
17: Did you really?
2: And there was an east shore and a west shore, and there was a swamp at the end, so the road didn't go around the lake. So you had to ride all the way back, cross the front, and then back up.
17: You do it on your bike? Is that what you're doing?
2: Yeah, on my bike. Yeah. I bought a used bike.
17: Yeah.
2: All right, so you got that one right. On this day in history, they began selling what became a symbol for failure in America, a car company. What did they begin selling on this day in 1957, William?
19: 1957.
2: Yep. They began selling this.
19: It was a symbol of failure?
2: That's what they say. I don't know. It just was. I mean, that's what they. That's the way it's described to this day.
17: I got the answer.
2: You know what it is?
17: Yeah, I do.
2: Okay.
17: Yeah.
2: All right. Well, what do you think it is, William?
19: Oh, jeez.
2: I hope you get it wrong, because I want to hear what Tony thinks is right.
17: I do know.
19: Is it an electric car?
2: We don't do questions here. We only do answers, William.
17: Sorry, William.
19: Electric
17: car.
2: No.
17: My cousin had one. My cousin actually had one. Edsel.
2: Yes, the Edsel. Ford began selling the Edsel on this day in

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4: News. I'm Therese Crowley. One holdout juror in the Lindsey Clancy murder trial. Judge William Sullivan holds an inquiry this morning about the jury's note that the person is refusing to listen to the law. But the judge rejected defense lawyer Kevin Reddington's motion to remove the juror.
5: I object to the court's ruling. I request that we have further inquiry. I request that we, my motion is to remove this juror that refuses to listen to your instruction on reasonable doubt.
4: Judge Sullivan said it would be improper to side with the 11 or the 1 going into day 7 to deliberating whether Clancy had control when she killed her three children. Miraculous survival in Nepal. Two workers rescued from a hydropower tunnel 9 days after the glacier let loose epic flooding that killed 1,300. Labor Day weekend gas prices up about a nickel from last month. AAA at $4.14 a gallon. National average for regular. 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
7: Father and son accused of detonating an explosive device near a Lehigh County polling place during the May primary were scheduled to appear in court Thursday. Matthew and Jack Pletz faced multiple charges for allegedly throwing an explosive device near Salem United Church of Christ while people were voting. Jack is also accused of harassing a neighbor who testified against him. He's pleading not guilty while his father waived his appearance and did not attend the hearing. And a man is facing decades in prison after being found guilty of rape and kidnapping. Lehigh County officials say 43-year-old Eric Contes was recently convicted of sexually assaulting a highly intoxicated woman in South Whitehall in 2024. Police say the incident happened on the side of the road after Contes offered the victim a ride home. He'll be sentenced in December and faces up to 52 years behind bars. I'm Justin Pospiek.
3: WAEB News time is 7:34. In sports, the Phils were off as they get ready for Atlanta, and Atlanta was off as they get ready for the Phils. The Mets were off as they get ready for their weekend series, and the Yanks won yesterday. And, of course, college football starts, and, of course, all the pro football and all that starts this weekend. 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
8: big
3: here?
8: Series for the Phillies. I mean, they're going to play Atlanta.
3: I know.
8: I think seven times in the next
3: couple. Yeah,
8: next
3: 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They're only four games out of first place.
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8: Yeah.
3: And, of course, they're in good shape for the wild card, but they still want to keep it. They got to keep plugging away. They've really turned things around in the last, in August, they won 21 games.
8: Yeah, they had a great August.
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5: 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We're going to do our chat with the Chamber. We got the Chamber prizes coming up. We got all that to do. In the meantime, let me see here. I think it's time for this. 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
5: Your DLP Capital Time, 740 DLP capital temperature. 71 degrees. We're still, 71 degrees. 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There's another controversy.
15: Ooh.
5: They're dividing people.
15: Yeah, it sure is.
5: 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That's our poll. 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That's 790WAEB.com, keyword poll. 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
15: You know, the thing that strikes me, Gunther, when you say fresher batteries, because you don't think of that. You go in the retail store and who knows how long.
5: They've been sitting there. Yeah. And some of them have been there for a long time. And then suddenly, my battery, I just got a new battery 6 months ago. Yeah, but the battery was sitting on the shelf for a year. Yeah, and if it was sitting in the sunlight or whatever, you realize the sun damages batteries more than the cold. And you know, most times you have a bad battery, you don't have a bad battery, it's your alternator. That's from the guys at Warehouse Battery Outlet telling you that.
15: There you go.
5: Yeah, News Radio 790 WAEB. Anyway, what else we got to do here? Oh,
15: The chamber chat we have.
5: To do the chamber chat. I know that. That's just.
15: Yeah, but the world doesn't revolve around.
5: Yeah, really. Seriously. I know. It would take a long time if it did. It'd be a long trip. No, In the old days, it would have been a long trip. No, I wanted to just remind folks about one other thing, and that is if you go to the Paul Wright Roofing website, you can see this new slate roof. Well, this slate roof they've fixed. And all the brass strips they put on the roof, oh, it's so gorgeous. You know, when they did my chimney, when they leaked by my chimney on my old house slate roof in Allentown, they put that brass flashing up. Yeah. I used to look out that window and go, God, that's just was so gorgeous.
15: I remember that.
5: What a great job they did on that. Dave DiRenzo, who lives in Quakertown, it's a historic home built in 1823 or something like that. He called them down. Was worried about his roof, only needed about 20-some slate repair, but he was blown away by how professional, how good they were, and that they realized they're not just replacing slate, they're preserving history. 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Real big difference from his mindset. 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Time for Tony. You know what? I almost forgot.
15: Oh, gee, I hadn't thought.
5: It is time for our chat with. I was going to say something else, but I just decided to check up.
15: You're really checking up, as they say.
5: I am. I'm just trying to.
15: The new you.
5: Yeah. I'm not myself today. Yeah, we noticed the improvement. Anyway, time for a chat with the Chamber. Tony Iannelli, president of the Greater Lehigh Valley. You know, Tony, by the way, craziest thing, he goes to his shoe repair guy, and he said, these shoes don't fit right. They're too tight.
15: Uh-huh.
5: And they're lace-up shoes. And the guy said, well, try it with the tongue out. And he said, that's still so tight. It is time for a chat with the Chamber. Tony Iannelli, president of the Great Only Heaven.
15: I got a million of those.
5: Oh, I got it. Yeah. Go ahead. What do you got going
15: on? All right.
5: On?
15: Hey, I got a gift card to Serve Restaurant, Eastern American Cuisine, and Woodfire Pizza.
5: What is it?
15: Eastern.
5: What kind of? What is it?
15: American Cuisine.
5: Cuisine.
15: Yeah.
5: It's cuisine. Like,
15: American cuisine that got up there. A gift card, Broken Record Restaurant in Hamilton Boulevard. Thank you, Jeff Traynor. Gift card for that. How about 4 tickets to the Iron Pigs? How about 4 passes to Whitewater Rafting? That's got to be fun. 4 passes to Lehigh Valley Zoo. You go up there and, well, you have fun. And then 2 passes to the Jefferson Golf Classic upcoming at Lehigh Country Club. And by the way, a couple of quick hellos. Ken Margraf and Tommy Sullivan, 2 really nice guys. Want to say hi, listeners of yours, Gunther. Anyway, by the way, the Chamber Chat's brought to you by St. Luke's University Health Network, leading the way in safety and high-quality health care for our community. Chamber Night at the Iron Pigs, the biggest networking event of the year. Chamber Night at the Iron Pigs, that's a lot of fun. We have a big networking
5: event. When is that?
15: That's on Tuesday night, 4:30 to 9 o'clock. And by the way, I'm doing my first podcast with my granddaughters. It's called Papa T and Me. We're gonna do a little pod right there at the Iron.
5: Are you gonna do Papa T and Me all the time?
15: Well, we're gonna see how it works. Okay, we're gonna give it a shot.
5: We're at the Iron Pigs.
15: Yeah, at the Iron Pigs. Oh, yeah, cool. We're gonna move to different places. You know.
5: Oh, that's cool. That's really sweet. Yeah, that's nice. The girls want to even do that with you. That's great.
15: Yeah, they're anxious.
5: Because one of them said she didn't want to be associated with you, but hey, I digress. And then I told her, "Don't forget the will," and she goes, "You know what? That podcast sounds pretty darn good." Anyway,
15: Godfrey Daniels having their 50-year celebration and ribbon cutting. That's on Wednesday the 9th, 2 to 4 p.m. A lot of fun over there at Godfrey Daniels. And as you know, as I said, they'll be there. Been around a long time.
5: Yeah, you're Godfrey and you're Daniels.
15: you do both of those in one night, for God's sake. Hey, we're having our Foundation Main Street Grants Award reception over at Wilbur Mansion. Thursday the 10th, 5 to 7.
5: Wilbur.
15: That's a beautiful place. And I'll tell you, we give over grants and you got food. And just a heck of a good time. And then we got the 4th annual Uptown Northampton Street Fair. This is really something. That is... That's on the 12th, Saturday the 12th, and Northampton will be rocking it. It's, as I mentioned, it's a street fair. One last one real quick. The 20th annual Sturm Cup Golf Tournament up at Jack Frost National Golf Club. I'll be there playing, and it's a whole chamber event with the Carbon County Chamber. Up at Jack Frost, the Sturm Cup, on the 16th of September. All right, let's do these.
5: No way. Well, how do they find out about it? Come on, Tony. I have to keep reminding you.
15: It's only been a couple years.
5: Only about 15?
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5: All right, call in the Chamber, winning from the Chamber and picking up at the Chamber. It's 9-4-2026, so we'll make a caller 4, caller 9, caller 20, caller 26. And then let's make it caller 29 and 30.
15: I thought you were going to say 29. Yeah.
5: 29 and 30. You're calling Wendy again. Good luck. And again, calling the Chamber. News Radio 790 WAEB. Westgate Jewelers get the most cash. They did a great job on that. You, first of all, got a beautiful ring there.
15: Did you want
5: the ones that I was talking to that got something restored there or repaired?
15: Yeah, we did, actually, yes. And it was amazing. I can't think of something that Wendy had, and I can't think, but they did an amazing job.
5: So I have a couple of folks that they got. I should show you the before and after picture. They were the Collarinis, and it was a family ring, an heirloom ring, 18-something or whatever. You can't not. Unbelievable. They're over the moon at how well she restored this. 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She restored all of that.
15: Wow.
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5: 71, different rain gaugers checking in. Day, 0.5 inches of rain in Bethlehem. Bill and West Easton, 0.77. 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
6: Now, Pentella Data Internet traffic.
17: It's a little bit slow on eastbound 22 from MacArthur to Fullerton.
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5: 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So one of the things, Don, is you invest with Don Wenner with DLP, and you're investing in real estate, but it's not just that he's returning to you the 8 to 14%. 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
5: 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I think I have one more thing to catch up on, and then we'll get ready for Fox News at the top of the hour. We got more of these prizes for, first of all, the Great Allentown Fair. 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
15: Yeah.
5: It's an iconic
15: They
5: event.
15: Work hard. A lot of volunteers.
5: Yep. So that's number one. Second thing is St. John the Baptist, their annual parish picnic is this Sunday, 1 to 9 p.m. up there on Ruck Street in Whitehall. I got more food tickets for that coming up on News Radio 790 WAEB.
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5: Seeing the guy is Dr. Jeffrey Simmons, and he's written a book, but he used to be on the disaster preparedness medical team. We're actually worse prepared for another 9/11 than before. We just are. And we've let people in the door. So he's my guest at 9:15. Then Joel White, president of the Council of Affordable Health Coverage, you're going to talk about Trump RX and pharmaceuticals. That's not getting enough. I mean, he's doing tremendous good, and nobody knows about it. Nobody. So we're going to get that straightened out and situated at 9:40. 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
7: It's not what truckers or farmers want to hear. I'm Dave Anthony, Fox News. The price of diesel has been pumped up to a record high, surging up 7 cents this morning to $5.85 per gallon, surpassing the previous high from 2022 when war broke out in Ukraine. This spike up is related to Iran.
9: I wouldn't call it a war. Right now, there is no active shooting. I recognize there have been places where this has flared up.
7: That's Vice President Vance, who also says
9: the reason gas prices are so high right now is because the Iranians are shooting at commercial shipping.
7: He insists prices would be even higher if the U.S. wasn't taking action to keep shipping flowing in the Strait of Hormuz. The price of regular gas, $4.14 per gallon again, according to AAA. It's never been this high for travelers on a Labor Day weekend. Lindsey Clancy's jury remains deadlocked before a seventh day of deliberations at her murder trial. Her lawyer, Kevin Reddington's upset that one holdout juror is refusing to follow the law on reason. Reasonable doubt as he makes an insanity defense.
10: The judge called up each juror one by one, asking them if they could follow his instructions. They all said yes. The judge then clarified reasonable doubt and sent the jury back to deliberate more. Reddington said the holdout juror is threatening to cause a mistrial and he wants he or she replaced.
7: Fox's Nate Foy outside the court in Plymouth, Massachusetts. Missouri's Republican leaders want the U.S. Supreme Court to intervene after the state Supreme Court blocked the congressional redistricting maps already used in the primaries until a ballot referendum is held on the new maps. President Trump called that on Truth Social horrible and ridiculous. GOP Governor Mike Keogh agrees, telling Fox,
11: I think it's absolutely a travesty to Missourians.
7: Fox's Lucas Tomlinson also reports from the White House.
24: And the Justice Department also asking the Supreme Court to intervene in the ongoing legal battle over the U.S. Postal Service's rules for mail-in ballots. In a filing Thursday, Trump administration writing, quote, the rule thus plainly does not seize control of state's administration of elections.
7: Those who challenge the president's executive order on mail-in voting say it's unconstitutional. 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
7: The Army is getting a new leader days after the secretary resigned after reportedly clashing with War Secretary Pete Hegseth.
27: President Trump taking to Truth Social to say, I am pleased to announce that Adam Tell, the current Assistant Secretary of the Army for Civil Works, will become Acting Secretary of the Army effective immediately. The president adding, he is a great patriot who is respected by all. Tell previously served as the White House's Senate lead in the Office of Legislative Affairs during the first Trump administration. The announcement comes after former Army Secretary Dan Driscoll stepped down earlier this week. Driscoll, an Iraq War veteran who served in the position since February of last year, is a friend of Vice President J.D. Vance. Kristen Goodwin, Fox News.
7: While U.S. forces remain in the Middle East during the Iran conflict, Fox News is learning more about what the military is doing at the Mexico border.
28: For the first time, the Pentagon's revealing how often counter-unmanned aerial technologies getting used at the border. Drone tech, including sophisticated lasers, were used to stop about 100 suspected cartel drones from infiltrating the U.S. this past August. The Pentagon says each engagement was done in coordination with the Mexican military and border authorities. A senior War Department official said this reflects a broader U.S. effort to build rapidly fielded counter-unmanned aerial defenses. In Washington, Jill Nato, Fox News.
7: Later this hour, we'll get the employment update for August, expected to show a rebound in hiring a month after an unexpected loss of jobs.
0: July's jobs report raised fresh questions about the strength of the labor market, making this morning's report an important test of whether it was a one-month stumble or the start of a more persistent slowdown in hiring. The report also takes on added significance after Fed Chair Kevin Warsh's Jackson Hole remarks kept the door open to a September rate hike.
7: Fox's Hillary Barsky on Wall Street. Stock futures are mixed ahead of the report the day after big gains. I'm Dave Anthony, and this is Fox News.
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5: And she wanted no makeup. So that was interesting. It was true. I mean, she stuck to her guns. Katie was there to do makeup. She goes, I want any makeup. I'm like, okay. And Katie had a good conversation with her and all that. But Gloria Steinem, yeah.
15: Yeah, that's right. I did her. Yeah, that's right. I did
5: Gloria Steinem. Yeah. 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
15: She had an amazing career. I mean, you know, she, in the sense that the longevity of it, I would say.
5: Yeah. Mm-hmm. 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Disagree with everything she stood for.
15: Mm-hmm.
5: However, the crazy thing about me is there's a thing called rest in peace.
15: Mm-hmm.
5: And I still think that we've lost that, and it's, they can't let Charlie Kirk rest in peace.
15: Yeah.
5: Can't let certain people, but, and Candace Owen single-handedly destroyed the revival that was occurring in this country after the death of Charlie Kirk, and it's a shame. Well, actually, she was an assistant to the devil. News Radio 790 WAEB. All right, we do have those more tickets. We have more tickets for the St. John the Baptist Church. We'll give those away in the next half hour. Let's get you squared away in the roads first.
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5: So I mentioned it yesterday.
15: Mm-hmm.
5: By the way, your DLP capital time, 8:11, DLP capital temperature is 71 degrees, News Radio 790. I was telling folks this. It was actually said, I had a neighbor come over and said, hey, I wonder if I could borrow a cup of brown sugar.
15: Mm-hmm.
5: Given me this weird, sultry look. I said, sure, brown sugar, sure. And maybe I could come in for a cup of coffee. And they gave me a wink. And I said, you know, Steve, you're creeping me out. News Radio 790 WAEB. So what you got going on this weekend? It's going to be a great weekend. Today's not, maybe some we're going in-depth, by the way, with Heather Zare. Again, another in-depth Q&A with Heather in about 8-9 minutes. But but today, maybe a thunderstorm. It's Saturday, Sunday, Monday. Looking, it's a three-day weekend.
15: Looks like you're going to race. That's the good news, finally.
5: Yeah. Supposed to race on Sunday. I might have some stuff. I might. Sunday, there's a big race, a big diamond. I might race in that. I haven't decided yet. The plan is to. But
15: you haven't been up there in a while, so be good, huh?
5: Yeah, I have other stuff that may prevent that. But,
15: mm-hmm.
5: but I'm hoping to race Saturday, too. Weather's looking good for it, yeah. What are you golfing?
15: Well, I'm going to golf, but there's a tournament where I at Lehigh where I golf, a member, but I. You know, no one, because I was so crazy, no one, who would play with me, so.
5: Are you kidding me? Nobody will play with you?
15: Well, I mean, I didn't even ask because I didn't ask really anybody. I don't know. It's just.
5: So it's a member tournament this weekend?
15: Yeah, it's going to be a great
5: tournament.
15: Do you wish
5: you were playing in it?
15: Oh, my God. I wish I, yes.
5: If there's somebody that's a member of Lehigh Country Club listening and they would let Tony play with you, you know what?
15: And now I'm good, by the way. I am really, I'm on track.
5: That psychiatrist helped you?
15: Hypnotist.
5: Yeah,
15: that's who helped me.
5: I want.
15: I have zero.
5: I want their number.
15: Okay.
5: I do. I really want.
15: I don't
5: their
15: even
5: number.
15: Know who I am now. I'm so.
5: So listen,
15: What?
5: That's sad, that you weren't chosen. This is like the kid that it's not chosen in gym class. This can't be. I'm not actually even being, that's kind of sad.
15: I could tell, yeah. Well, they've already picked the field. So, and I did make an attempt, but I hadn't been in so many years because I was, couldn't really play. So maybe next year, for sure.
5: If somebody has somebody that cancels, can't make it at the last minute.
15: I'll go. I live a block or two away. I'm on the case.
5: He doesn't live from Lehigh Country Club. Not at all. All right. So that's interesting.
15: But to everyone that's playing, good luck and have it.
5: No, not really. He doesn't mean that at all. He's actually ticked. Anyway, News Radio 790 WAEB. So what are you doing this weekend?
15: I don't know. I've been. I always.
5: So when's the game Tuesday? Where are you going to do the show with? What is? Papa T and
15: Papa T and me.
5: Papa T and me. Yeah, granddaughter. That's cool. You're going to be podcasting that. So, on YouTube or where do they see that?
15: I don't know. I have to ask the group. That's I'm not sure. Probably yeah.
5: And isn't this last week for the Pigs?
15: Don't
5: the minor leagues? Yeah. Don't the minor leagues end in September?
15: Yep. Yeah.
5: Yeah. So I think it's usually about mid September. Yeah. And there's only two teams to make it to the playoffs, right? There's no playoffs.
15: No, I think there is.
5: I thought it was just two teams and that's it.
15: Yeah. Playoffs?
5: No, but I mean, there's no.
15: I'm going to find out. I'm going to do research and find out.
5: I thought it was just the best two teams play their World Series.
15: Yeah, maybe that's it. You're probably right.
5: That's what
15: I'm
5: going to
15: Google that and find out.
5: All right, find out.
15: Yeah.
5: Joe Mascari's Carpets and Rugs International. Our buddy Joe Mascari. What a great guy.
15: Such a good person.
5: Isn't he?
15: Such a good guy.
5: Such a kind. You said that.
15: Yeah, he is kind. He really is.
5: You go in there, it's just a cozy store.
15: It's filled with inventory, though.
5: Jammed in that store. Crazy how much he's got in there.
15: I always lay on one of the carpets.
5: So do I.
15: I always tell him, Joe, I don't want to go. I don't want to leave.
5: I know. As you said, he's got a stack of the discontinues, actually a couple of stacks, three or four stacks. And some of them are discontinued, some are not. And the discontinued's woven 5x8s, only $99. Is it the hallway runner, the stair runner? You can play. He's got all these racks. You can hide in between the carpets on the racks. There's 100 on each rack. Yeah, so what a great place to hide and play hide and go seek. That store would be an awesome place to scare the hell out of somebody. But anyway, it is so comfortable, and he's so nice. And you can sit there and just kibitz, and he gets up and helps a customer. The next thing you're nodding off on the carpets.
15: And he's got some of the best deals. I'll tell you what, he's got some really good deals.
5: And beautiful. Beautiful.
15: Beautiful.
5: Beautiful. Beautiful. Carpets and Rugs International, 1221 Sumner Avenue, Allentown, open 7 days a week. The other thing I wanted to talk about, I was went down to visit Bill Wenz, and I forgot he wasn't in because he was up building a sometimes he builds mausoleums. Mm. He's chosen by Rock of Ages to sell their monuments. And so if you go to Wenz Memorials, Earl Wenz Monuments, it'll be Rock of Ages, which is a way better stone. 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They don't crack. 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They're unloading a 112,000-pound already built mausoleum off of a truck, 112,000 pounds. 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And he can do that and yet be gentle as he listens to someone.
15: And he's a hands-on guy. 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
5: And a perfectionist. Yeah. So if you need a memorial for someone, you want somebody that's going to help you as you grieve and then help you honor your loved one, Earl Wenz Monuments, Brownsville, EarlWenzInc.com. All right, let me get caught up, and then we're going to do traffic and weather. We've got the in-depth AccuWeather Forecast Q&A with Heather Zaire on the way.
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17: 6:30 a.m. Your alarm goes off. You jolt awake and start thinking about fueling your gut? 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
15: Yeah.
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15: Love it.
5: Heather's Air. Good morning, Heather.
20: Good morning.
5: So rain gaugers checked in, and we had anywhere 0.78 in Chapman Moore from Jerry. Dave in Bethlehem, 0.5. Bill in West Easton, 0.77. Christian in Williams Township, 0.95. 0.2 from Richard in Kunkeltown. Lynn in Hellertown, 0.43. Then we had Wally Canan over in Catasauqua, closest to the airport, 0.59. Mike up in St. Clair, 0.51. And I think you said it was a 0.9 something at the airport?
20: Yeah, 0.94. I also saw 0.91 in Bethlehem. So there was just like a little sweet spot kind of right there along the river.
5: Yeah. That's just so. Anyway, we much needed rain. So, and we asked her about the drought report earlier, and pretty much only one place in Berks County that's got an issue. The rest of us are pretty much okay at this point, yes?
20: Yes, yeah, that was what it showed. So that was definitely definitely a nice report. It's good that we've been able to catch up. Of course, it's come with a lot of standing water, a lot of flooding issues, but we have made a difference.
5: Yeah, we have. So we got a chance, one more chance for a thunderstorm today.
20: And I don't think it's going to be particularly widespread or anything nasty. So in that regard, it's not going to be the downpours and the gusty winds and all that we've seen repeated rounds of as we've gone through the week. Instead, it's just kind of a shower, maybe a rumble of thunder. And the chance is really only about 20%. So I think most places are for the most part, fairly sunny today, just kind of a few clouds here and there.
5: And then the rest of the weekend looking fantastic, really.
20: I mean, really, this high pressure area that's going to build in as we head into the weekend is going to stick around. It's a cooler high, a drier high as well. Lots lower humidity. So it really is going to bring some refreshing weather. Tonight, I think we drop down into the 60s. There's just some clouds around, and even those clear out for tomorrow along with the humidity. So we're really going to be a lot more comfortable. The high by Sunday is 76. Our average high today is 82. So it's actually going to be a bit below average.
5: All right. And then we automatically did short casts because we had some, usually sometimes some specific requests for particular short points, but I think this will be the last time we need to ask you generically, because some folks are going to the shore for the Labor Day weekend, some cheap prices, and last hurrah at the shore. So what's it looking
20: yes.
5: like? What's it looking like for folks headed down all along the Jersey Shore, down into the Delmarva, all of that, if you would?
20: I think that the thing you have to watch out for if you're traveling today is going to be that storms to the south over the Delmarva could be on the stronger side. And that kind of goes for anywhere along the Chesapeake. If you're traveling down through eastern Virginia, maybe headed down toward the Norfolk area, you could encounter some pretty strong storms. However, the good news is that we're going to have nicer weather as we go into the weekend and this high pressure area takes over. Now, those far southern areas, Virginia, the Virginia parts of Delmarva, far southern Delmarva, they could still have at least a thunderstorm chance, but are mostly dry, and it is going to be dry everywhere, New Jersey on southward, and then that's going to continue to be the case on Sunday. I can't completely rule out a sprinkle or two, but nothing that's really going to interrupt your day, and Labor Day itself looks absolutely beautiful, just sunshine and low humidity and comfortable temperatures.
5: All righty. How about give us an official recap of our forecast?
20: Warm and humid today. We're going to have clouds and sun. I think the sun probably wins out a little bit more over the clouds. Can't rule out a thunder shower this afternoon, though that's not going to be real common. 84 will be the high. Tonight, some clouds around. It gets cooler with a low of 65. And then we turn out mostly sunny and less humid tomorrow. And it looks really quite nice with a high right around 80. Even with a few clouds around on Sunday, it's still nice. The high 76. And then sun and some clouds for Labor Day and Tuesday. Highs will be close to 80 degrees on both days, and the humidity is still low.
5: Well, I'm off on Labor Day, and we're all off. We got some syndicated show on, so I'll talk to somebody on Tuesday. Joe must have drawn the short straw because he's working tomorrow, so I assume you got the weekend. You got the weekend off, I hope?
20: I do. I'll be in on Monday, but I do have the weekend.
5: Well, we won't be here, so just so you know that, all right? So
20: all right, fair enough. Tuesday.
5: Have a great weekend.
20: All right, thanks. You too.
5: Thanks, Heather. Radio 7. I forgot the birthdays, too. I thought, why am I running ahead of time? Belated birthday
15: you
5: wish.
15: You have a lot of them, too.
5: Yeah, you do. Belated birthday wish for our son, Gunnar Mishko. Our son, Gunnar Mishko. This is my fault. They sent it in time. I lost it when we were moving, so my apologies. Happy 32nd birthday. We're so proud of the man he's become. He's a devoted dad to 6-year-old Jet and 5-month-old Luna, who started saying Dada, her birthday gift to him. Wishing him the best day ever from Mom, Dad, Katie, Jet, Luna, and fur baby Captain to Gunnar Mishko. Very happy 32nd birthday. Then birthdays for today. A happy birthday going out this morning to my cousin Joe McCool. Very happy birthday from the Jacobs and Freed families. He's my first cousin, but he's as close as a brother to me. That's from John Jacobs. And again, the Jacobs and Freed families wishing Joe McCool very happy birthday. Happy 64th birthday to our first cousin once removed, Judy Lungen, with a love from cousins Rich, Linda, Lila Rosa, and Louie Antonio. Happy birthday to Charlotte Gross from your friends at the Holy Cross Evangelical Lutheran Church in Bethlehem. Jim Budihas and Chris Moakley, happy birthday from your brother Knights at the Knights of Columbus Queenship of Mary Council 4050. Birthday greeting going out to our server, Pam. She works over at the Superior Diner, Superior Restaurant in Emmaus. We have our Veterans Breakfast for the Emmaus Veterans Committee and the Marine Corps League Lehigh Valley Detachment 296 every Friday. And Pam and the support staff at the Superior make each week great for us. So very happy birthday to Pam. Doesn't give a last name, but happy birthday, Pam. The guys there, the Marine Corps League and the Emmaus Veterans, love you.
15: That's nice. Nice of them.
5: Happy birthday to Brother Knight Zach Horst. That's from, again, the Knights of Columbus 14397 Council at St. Catherine of Siena.
15: St. Catherine's.
5: The Cathedral, yep. Sarah Case,

0: Republicans in Missouri had hoped these new maps would help them win more seats during the midterm election.
1: That's Fox's Lucas Tomlinson. The state attorney general says she's going to appeal. 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
3: A father and son accused of detonating an explosive device near a Lehigh County polling place during the May primary were scheduled to appear in court Thursday. Matthew and Jack Pletz face multiple charges for allegedly throwing an explosive device near Salem United Church of Christ while people were voting. Jack is also accused of harassing a neighbor who testified against him. He's pleading not guilty while his father waived his appearance and did not attend the hearing. And a man is facing decades in prison after being found guilty of rape and kidnapping. Lehigh County officials say 43-year-old Eric Contes was recently convicted of sexually assaulting a highly intoxicated woman in South Whitehall in 2024. Police say the incident happened on the side of the road after Contes offered the victim a ride home. He'll be sentenced in December and faces up to 52 years behind bars. I'm Justin Pospiek.
4: 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In sports, the Phillies were off last night to get ready for their stand against Atlanta, and Atlanta was off to get ready for their stand against the Phils. Also, the Mets were off to get ready for their weekend series. The Yankees won last night. And, of course, big weekend for college football, and the pros start the week number one of the NFL. 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
16: DLP Capital time is 8:41. DLP Capital temperature now up to 73 degrees. And it is the Bobby Gunther Wall Show. That would be me. Good morning, good morning, good morning. What do you got? Archie lives in, so the Tiger team is on their way back to Indiana, live in Fort Wayne. You are in Illinois most of the time. Whereabouts in Illinois?
17: So I'm in Rockford, about an hour west of Chicago.
16: Rockford, Illinois. Yeah, Rockford, very, yeah. fairly well-known town.
17: Pretty much.
16: Yeah. And so Archie's in to help us just today and just comes in and helps with remotes and things at the Great Allentown Fair and helps Mandy out. So he comes in and is always willing to help me. So we just wanted to let you know that. Let's do, so we have these tickets for, and Joe Heberling, my apologies to Joe. Joe's a great guy. Contacted me last year, was a bit late. Contacts me this year in plenty of time, but we're in the middle of moving. I just totally just was slammed and never got to it. But he was able to make contact, and we have these vouchers for St. John the Baptist Church, the annual parish picnic. Great bunch of folks, and he is a longtime listener. And I, Joe, my apologies, because you're just a good person. I know they just even sent in a birthday, I think, earlier this week. Longtime listener. So the annual parish, and I, the older I get, the more grateful I am for every one of you.
17: But you're 26 years old, Gunther. I mean, I don't understand how.
16: Age is just a number.
17: Exactly.
16: And mine is unlisted.
17: See?
16: Anyway, St. John the Baptist Church annual parish picnic. That's this Sunday from 1 p.m. to 9 p.m. That's great because that's on Sunday, right? So you got, don't have to get up for work the next day, Labor Day. Go out there, enjoy the whole 8 hours. Homemade baked goods, food stands, soft serve ice cream, the Island Expression smoothies, funnel cakes, all this great stuff. And other things going on at the festival. So anyway, it's on Sunday, 3024 Ruck Street in Whitehall. So you're going to win some food vouchers. I got two more, I think, two more sets of food vouchers for $30 each. So you don't have to go on the air. Just call. Archie will take the calls. He's got his headset on. He's all ready to do his Time Life magazine look. Remember those commercials? This is Judy from Time Life magazine. He's got the headset on.
17: Archie from Time Life magazine,
16: Archie,
17: part two.
16: You may already be a winner in the sweepstakes. What was the other one? A Publisher's Clearinghouse. That was what it was.
17: Do I have to lower my voice or put make it more deeper?
16: Oh, no, you're good. You're good to go. You're fine. Yeah, yeah. Well, I don't know if you're fine, but you know what I mean. Anyway, let's make somebody a winner here. Who would like to go to that food festival and church festival? Not just the food, but the annual parish picnic at St. John the Baptist Church, Ruck Street, Whitehall. Don't have to go on the air. Just you need more winter sheets, too. Yeah. Just a couple of callers here. 833-707-7900. Where are the winter sheets? Let me get pull this out. You've got to find them. Oh, there they are. 833-707-7900. You call, just whatever. First couple in, we'll win it. You don't have to go on the air. So there you are, Arch. There's a couple of sheets. And we're all square, but our heads again. News Radio 790 WAEB. All right, so.
17: Good morning,
16: I just got off the phone with Jeff Hager. I didn't think he would be open on Labor Day because they just, it's interesting. They've cut out their Sunday hours altogether because they just, guess why? And this is what I love about him. Well, he just wants more time with his family. And he says, Gunther, you know, for how much business we do on a Sunday? Because I was trying to do it so that couples who only had Sunday together could come shopping. He goes, but I was missing out on so many family things. So they're not open on Sunday. They're not open Labor Day either. So the sale does go through next Saturday, the Labor Day sale. 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All the phones are ringing. Archie's got one person. Keep ringing, folks. Archie's can only answer one phone at a time, so he's got one working, and he'll let you know the rest. You got one? All right, so hang on. Don't panic, Arch. You're doing great, man.
18: 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Cards get tossed. But a personalized song? That lasts forever. Surprise someone you love with it.
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16: The news. It's all good, Craig. How you doing? Hold on. Wait a second. Wait. Hold on. Let's go. Let's get Craig on. Oh, that little bugger's hiding off. You can see his hand. See it? See his pudgy fingers right there? You can see it at the edge of the screen. He's there trying to hide. He's Radio 790 WAEB. I mean pudgy in the nicest way possible, by the way. News Radio 790 WAEB. It is almost time for traffic and weather again. Let me just see what else I need to get done. Oh, 9 o'clock hour. I'm talking to that gentleman, the doctor, who was on a disaster medical response team. And interestingly enough, he says we're way less prepared for a disaster than when 9/11 occurred. So we're talking to him about that. He's my first guest. And then talking about Trump RX with Joel White. He'll be my guest at 9:40. 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
16: It's 4 degrees now, up to 74 at News Radio 790 WAEB. All right. 8:52. We got our winners, Arch. We're good. All right, we got our winners for the food festival. Great. We're all square there. That's done. 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Interesting how this Clancy case is. I didn't get to talk. When Tony comes in, we kind of get off the rails and don't necessarily do the topics. I'm stunned at the lawyer for Clancy's able to make the statements he's making. I just feel that there's something wrong about that, to get out and advocate almost as if to intimidate the judge, or if it gets back to the jurors to intimidate them. It just seems wrong. It doesn't seem right about that. Anything right about that? I told you earlier, I had a friend whose father was on a jury duty. It was a murder trial. He had one position and 11 others had the other. It went on for weeks. This jury was sequestered and they had some misconduct. They were like, you know, fooling around and all that while they're on jury duty. And they have ostracized this man, berated him, and finally he acquiesced and voted, I don't know if it was to acquit or to find guilt, I forget which way he was the holdout. He ends up almost instantly regretting it. And his daughter, who I was friends with, said it bothered them for the rest of his life, which was about a year. She swears it killed him. So if I was, because he just regretted it. He felt that he believed what he believed, and he beat himself up for giving in. So if I were to advise that juror that's the holdout, I'd say, buddy or ma'am, you got to do what you got to do. And if you really believe that, you got to stick with it. Because once let's say you find him not guilty, then there's no do-over. If you find her, if it's a hung jury, she gets another go at it. The kids will never get another go at it. And again, as I look at this case, I watch how polarizing the arguments are, and people are so angry at each other over this. I just think that it's stunning. It really is stunning how volatile this is. There's a guy that was engaged to a woman who broke. She said, I'm with her, I believe in her, I agree with her, or something like that. They were getting married in like 2 or 3 weeks. This just happened. He called off the wedding. And she said, I can't believe that I would be with a man that would just, because he disagrees with me on my opinion, would call off the wedding. And he said, this isn't about your opinion. This is about your values. I don't share those values. You're going to be the mother of my kid and you agree with that woman. I don't want to marry you. And I get that. I see that point. News Radio 790 WAEB. 8:55. We'll be back right after this.
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27: It's not what truckers or farmers want to hear. I'm Dave Anthony, Fox News. The price of diesel has been pumped up to a record high, surging up 7 cents this morning to $5.85 per gallon, surpassing the previous high from 2022 when war broke out in Ukraine. This spike up is related to Iran.
28: I wouldn't call it a war. Right now, there is no active shooting. I recognize there have been places where this has flared up.
27: That's Vice President Vance, who also says
28: the reason gas prices are so high right now is because the Iranians are shooting at commercial shipping.
27: He says prices would be even higher if the U.S. wasn't taking action to keep shipping flowing in the Strait of Hormuz. The price of regular gas, $4.14 per gallon again, according to AAA. It's never been this high for travelers on a Labor Day weekend. Lindsey Clancy's jury remains deadlocked before a seventh day of deliberations at her murder trial. Her lawyer, Kevin Reddington, is upset that one holdout juror is refusing to follow the law on reasonable doubt as he makes an insanity defense.
29: The judge called up each juror one by one, asking them if they could follow his instructions. They all said yes. The judge then clarified reasonable doubt and sent the jury back to deliberate more. Reddington said the holdout juror is threatening to cause a mistrial and he wants he or she replaced.
27: Fox's Nate Foy outside the court in Plymouth, Massachusetts. Missouri's Republican leaders want the U.S. Supreme Court to intervene after the state Supreme Court blocked the congressional redistricting maps already used in the primaries until a ballot referendum is held on the new maps. President Trump called that on Truth Social horrible and ridiculous. GOP Governor Mike Keogh agrees, telling Fox,
30: I think it's absolutely a travesty to Missourians.
27: Fox's Lucas Tomlinson also reports from the White House.
9: And the Justice Department also asking the Supreme Court to intervene in the ongoing legal battle over the U.S. Postal Service's rules for mail-in ballots. In a filing Thursday, Trump administration writing, quote, the rule thus plainly does not seize control of state's administration of elections.
27: Those who challenge the president's executive order on mail-in voting say it's unconstitutional. 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
5: 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I have my guest is coming up here in a couple of moments. It is Jeffrey Simmons, MD, talking about, he's the senior fellow with the Discovery Institute, disaster preparedness or lack of it as we head towards 9/11. Everybody was so impacted by that and never forget, but we have not only we've forgotten and have people vilified us, and Canada doesn't want to call 9/11, but we've forgotten to be prepared. We're not. Anyway, we'll talk to him about that in a couple of minutes here. 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Her MLS number is 139062. And these are with Mutual of Omaha. 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She can explain them to you, help so you can really be informed. 610-653-6119. 610-653-6119. 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One other thing before I get to I'm just working towards my guest and making sure I got everything squared away here. It's, by the way, just about 9:10 at News Radio 790 WAEB. I was talking about Valleywide Electric yesterday, and I realized that there's so many business partners of mine that use Valleywide. And I talk about Valleywide for residential, and people love them because if you have a big project, like I did when I did the addition to my house. 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This is broke. Is it dangerous? Whatever. 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Show me what's happening. I FaceTimed him. 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Showed up on time to do the estimate. 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
5: LP Capital temperature, we are looking at 75 degrees. 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He's a senior fellow with the Discovery Institute, discovery.org, to find out more about him. He has a book called Oppenheimer's Demon, Nuclear Terror and the Race to Save a City. He was a community emergency response team CERT trainer of trainers. That's what he was, a trainer of trainers, and a former member of the board of American Academy of Disaster Medicine, the author of Common Sense and Disaster Preparedness. And he begs this question: if a terrorist nuked a U.S. city, are we prepared? Here it is after 9/11, and we said we're never going to forget 9/11. Well, we forgot 9/11. So, again, joining me is Dr. Jeffrey Simmons, M.D., Discovery Institute, Senior Fellow at the Discovery Institute, discovery.org, to talk about his book, Oppenheimer's Demon, Nuclear Terror and the Race to Save a City. Good morning, sir.
3: Good morning. Thanks for having me.
5: Well, thanks for waking up early on the West Coast. I appreciate it. Again, your credentials read like a who's who community emergency response team. You're a CERT trainer of trainers, former member of the board of the American Academy of Disaster Medicine, author of Common Sense and Disaster Preparedness, and you're asking the question, if a terrorist nuked a U.S. city, are we really prepared? You know, it's so funny, Doc, we talk about 9/11, never forget, and we think never forget what was done by radical Islam, whatever, but we've forgotten to be prepared. We really, I think we're, my opinion is we're in worse shape than we were on 9/11. What do you think?
3: Wow, interesting. Yeah, well, you could be right. By the way, I also was on FEMA, the Regional Advisory Council for our region years ago. I've had my fingers in a lot of this. And yeah, if you wanted to know about my book, just in a sentence, just think of 9/11 and change that to a nuclear missile in New York City or a nuclear bomb. We aren't prepared, most of us. And what I'm getting at in my book has a lot to do with community preparedness. If you look on the FEMA site, ready.gov, which is terrific, if you look on the Red Cross site, which is terrific, but ready.gov is a place to go. And then you look at some of the cities, which I have, some of their emergency plans. The only ones that I'm privileged to see. I'm not allowed to see with any ease the ones that, you know, the stack of papers will be printed it up. You find out that they teach, if the bomb goes off, of course, you should not look at the light. You'll be blinded for life. You'll be knocked down. Buildings will be collapsing. Depending on the kilotons, it could go for several miles. But if you're beyond 7 miles, you'll just have the problem with the light and some type of earthquake. And then what do? You get indoors immediately because the radioactive dust is coming. You got to, or if it's already there, you want to get less of it on you. You get washed off instantly, probably use cold water rather than hot so you don't have open pores. Bag your clothes and hunker down. Get away from the windows. Tape them up probably first. And hopefully you have supplies. Stay put for 24 to 48 hours. And wait for the radio to give you an announcement as to what's going on and when it's all clear, if a radio even picks up anything. It may not, a bad blast may knock out all sources of radios, at least for a while, until the feds come in. You're going to have food there. You're going to have water there. And on ready.gov and other places, my book about Common Sense of Disaster Preparedness talks about how much food and water you should have. And that like, I'll come back to that in a second. What I'm getting at in particular in the book is what happens in the community. Panic, havoc, gridlock probably describes it. Many deaths, rage, road rage, a lot of fighting. People who left their houses with virtually no gas in their car and got stuck in blocked traffic. Ambulance won't be able to get through. Police cars won't be able to get through. That is if the police show up for work. You're on your own. And if you have no training, you're on your own, and you got a lot, and you're not prepared. You really have a huge problem on your hands. And there's going to be people out there who are wanting to have what you have, and so that's going to be a danger as well. Community preparedness is not addressed in any significant way where I've looked and what I've listened to, because they feel like it's just impossible to take care of. And indeed, there are many aspects of it. Can be, you know, 104 people I think died in the havoc and panic and chaos of people leaving at Hurricane Rita, and 104 I think, and 7 died from the hurricane. Can you imagine? Some people were drowned in their car because of flooding. There's all kinds of fights and arguments and fires and starving and dehydration. So, if you're so, what do you do about panic? And this is one of the things I address. without going into the book itself, because I'd like to describe it a little bit, is panic you treat with being prepared, and only 31% of the country is prepared, and only for their regional problems, and not thoroughly prepared. So you prepare, let's get on it. The more you prepare, probably the less you'll panic. You rehearse what you're going to do, especially with kids. Just pretend, and you got to keep rehearsing and learn what other things you need to do. I mean, the main things are food, water, shelter, security, sanitation, and first aid. Don't memorize. It's all in ready.gov, and it's all in my book. So the book talks about the possibility. Nuclear missiles have been smuggled in, and we know that there's nuclear there's uranium that's missing that was stolen in Tajikistan. We know Al-Qaeda and other groups want to kill us, and they're trying to get nuclear weapons. Weapons now are tactical. They're smaller. They get bigger bang for the buck. So if they get in, it could be a huge problem. And they're going to go to targets that are like financial centers or places where there's a high yield of deaths. Industrial parks, military parks, Air Force bases. If you live near one of those, even better be prepared. But if it's a nuclear blast, if you're within a mile or two, it's like Hiroshima, even up to 7, I am saying it could be a problem. Some of it has to do with wind direction. So anyway, you get indoors and you get prepared, or you get on the road. And you should not get on the road, but I would have at least a half a tank of gas in your car. So anyway, in my book, they snuggled this in, and the DA, who's an MD in Chicago, who's the lead character, they get a hint of something's going on, something along this line, but they don't know where it's coming from, how it's coming, what city it's going to hit, but I won't tell you how they think it's their city. But so it teaches you about the EOC, the Emergency Operations Center, which every big city in the country has. And nobody knows about these except us people doing this kind of work. It's about time people know what's happening and who's there and what they do. And the problem goes all the way from this group all the way up to the president as the book goes on. It's a race against time. But one of my thrillers that did extremely well, the Z Papers, long time ago, sold 350,000 copies with Bantam, was Against Time. And this one's Against Time in a different way. But it's the same kind of rhythm, which I enjoy writing. And so they're trying to work on what's going on, who's doing it, how can we stop it. And there's other things going on the sidelines, but making characters, developing characters. Another big character, well, he's the DA is white, and he's Jewish, he's divorced, and the other protagonist is a black lady who's a scientist, a neurosurgeon, who know each other, they get to know each other a lot better. There's no graphic sex. And she's got a project where she's working on recovering memories from people who've had brain injuries, brain damage. And it's a little bit of sci-fi, but it's mostly cutting edge. And she's able to find the memory in this particular person who turns about he's part of this plot, which helps them solve the problem. While she's trying to do this, she's a big name, attracts a lot of grants, she's famous. But her dean, who's her boss, is trying to fire her because they have a big controversy over whether Darwin did it or God did it, or ID. It's not God in this one. It's intelligent design. So it's science against science. He doesn't like her position. He doesn't want her mentioning it in his lectures. And he's trying to stop her from the work she's doing. And she's trying to help out getting these memories to help out the world, if not the country. And so it's a conflict within a conflict and a race against time. And it's getting terrific reviews, if I say so myself. Very good reviews.
5: Amazon,
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5: 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Again, talking to Dr. Jeffrey Simmons. The book is Oppenheimer's Demon, Nuclear Terror and the Race to Save a City. And even though it's fiction, there's a lot of information in here that is not fiction about how to be prepared. Just sitting there talking, and folks, the reason I say we're not prepared is do you have a full tank of gas? Do you know that you should go to a basement? Did you know you should seal all windows? Did you know you should get rid of nuclear dust by washing yourself off, probably in cold water? Did you know that? Did you know any of it? Did you know, by the way, as people start fleeing. Now, if you're within maybe the 7-mile radius of that, maybe you do flee. But honestly, if you're not, I think you hunker down. I think you need to hunker down and stay put and stay away from. If you get out in the environment, you're more likely to get radiation by being outside. I think you're better off to stay inside. You tell me, Doc. And also,
4: exactly.
5: You're not, and then you're not competing either. Well, you're not getting stuck on the highways. You're not going to have stress. You're not going to have people fighting you because it's going to be a free-for-all. Everybody is every man and woman for themselves. That's what it's going to come down to. And I don't think when you just started talking about it, folks, through all the illegal immigration, through all of the people coming in, we know there are terrorists in here. We know there are people here from the Middle East. We know there are Chinese that hate us. We've allowed, and any country is porous. I mean, look at Europe. I mean, I think England and France are ripe for the picking. We haven't controlled our borders. We don't know who's here. We don't know what they brought. And so we think, oh, there's going to be a bomb dropped on us. We'll stop it with our shield. There could be a suitcase bomb right here, right now. And we have no clue. And so are we prepared? And I think most of us aren't. And as with 9/11 coming up, it's a great time to remind people that we need to be prepared. And in this case, that was two planes hitting the World Trade Center. Look at the disaster that was. Can you imagine a nuclear bomb? When you said it that way, you just think, oh, my God. I don't think anybody's even thought about that. I remember years ago in the 1950s on the bomb shelters and kids going down. But we sort of think, oh, that's never going to happen again. But I think the odds of it happening are more, not less than they were in the 1950s. You tell me, Doc. I mean, Doc.
4: Actually, you're right. Obama said in 2010, I'll paraphrase, that nuclear war was less likely, and that was a great thing, but nuclear terror is a bigger worry than it ever was. And then fast forward, there's been several comments for the years, but just May of this year from the UN, they say nuclear terror is increased much more than in the past. Now, stick in, that's still a low probability, but it's more likely now than it was 10 years ago, and it was a problem 10 years ago. And so, you know, they're trying to find a way to do this. Bad guys will sell stuff probably to these folks for millions of dollars. And we are porous enough. Who knows? It could already be here. So you don't have a chance if you're ground zero, if you read about survivors from Hiroshima. I mean, 80,000 died immediately. And we have bombs that can do that easily here now that are much smaller. 80,000 died immediately. And the rest were walking around like zombies through debris. Wounded, stunned, dehydrated, almost dying or dying. And that could happen. It'll be a big city, very likely, or Air Force Base. I've got two targets in the book. And I try to teach people, you know, the point of the book in part is get prepared. We're trying to get the message out. And I suggest in my talks that maybe we ought to have mandatory classes in schools on this. You know, years ago, you're right about civil defense. We would get under our desk. I've actually done that many years ago, really long time ago.
5: Yeah, there used to be bomb shelters, too, when the schools had bomb shelters.
4: Well, they say getting on your desk is deadly. It won't do anything unless it's maybe. If it's an earthquake, you don't want things to fall on your head. But, yeah, no, but we're finding a bomb shelter now. Most of us don't have basements, access to basements, and bomb shelters. The subway system probably would be better than nothing else. But there's no supplies there.
5: Mm-hmm.
4: You have your supplies at home. Have a go-to bag, by the way, and read about that. A go-to bag, what you take with you. And you have to keep in mind, you may have special needs. If you take medications, not only I tell people to carry three days' worth in a pill box, always, in case you're stuck there. Certain medicines are critical. But know what you take, why you take it, how often you take it. Have it written in your wallet. If you don't have that and you show up in one of these first aid stations and you want to get red pills and green pills and white pills, especially white pills, nobody's going to have any idea what you take. So you got to know about that. There's the core stuff which I mentioned, food, water, shelter, security, sanitation, and first aid. And then is what we call the P's, people. You have to know where your kids are and how you're going to get together, who you're going to contact in the distance. Schools have plans, know what they're going to do. Don't interfere with them. Know about your pets. What are you going to do about your pets if you're going to evacuate? Are you going to take them with? I mean, are you going to leave them like some people did with the hurricanes and they drowned? There's groups that set up shelters for animals. They're fake. They get paid in advance and they tear them down as people pass. So you got to be careful about that.
5: Mm.
4: So I mentioned prescriptions. important papers. Put them up on iCloud if you technically know how to do that. It's not terribly hard. Or have them at the door that you can grab as you're going out. It's a fire, a level 3 fire. You have to leave if you're in pajamas. The only thing you can take with you is what you can grab as you're going out the door. And maybe priceless items. That's a plus minus. Know what you're going to do for security at your home, your apartment, anywhere from locking the door and having something to hit somebody with, or a knife maybe, or to have guns. It should be a discussion, and that would vary from person to person, county and community to community. But you need to be protected, because if you're staying put, there's somebody who knows you, may know you're there. Try to help your neighbors. CERT training is how you get taught a lot of the CERT.

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10: This morning in the Lindsay Clancy murder trial, trying to preserve the jury after their note that one person is refusing to listen to the law on reasonable doubt, and defense lawyer Kevin Reddington's motion.
11: My motion is to remove this juror that refuses to listen to your instruction on reasonable doubt.
10: But Judge Sullivan refused. Now Reddington wants no more sidebars, everything in open court, going into day 7 deliberating whether Clancy had control when she killed her 3 children. The economy added more jobs than expected in August.
12: The expectation was 56. We came in at 162,000. The unemployment rate did stay the same, 4.1%.
10: Fox Business Cheryl Cassoni, an L.A. podcaster being arraigned on charges of threatening to kill the president on Instagram and harassing and cyberstalking Trump's personal lawyer and family on TikTok. 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
13: 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DLP Capital temperature, we're looking at up to 76 degrees now. 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

0: 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We're September, right? 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I'm going to tell you about one more thing, then we're going to get to working towards our guest here, which is the next guest is the Joel White, president of the Council for Affordable Health Coverage, talking about Trump RX and pharmaceuticals, which it's great news there, but I don't know if most of the public are even aware of it. So we'll talk about that with him. He's calling in a couple of minutes here on News Radio 790 WAEB. I'm a very happy customer and I'd say fan of Fitness Central. I first went up there years ago to buy a bike and they got me a Trek bike and it was such a great experience. I remember thinking, gosh, I wish I could talk about these guys on the air. So I would go in and get other accessories and that. One day, Steve, the owner, said, hey, I'd like to talk to you about advertising. I'm like, oh, you know who I am? And I never, because I never introduced myself. I just, Bob, whatever. And I'm such a fan. I'm so thrilled to be able to talk about them because they're just so passionate about bike. They're cycling enthusiasts themselves. Whether you want an e-bike, an off-road bike, mountain bike, rail trail bike, you name it, you get with any one of them, you can add on the lifetime service plan, which is well worth it. You can do 0% financing for a year. And they also sell all other kinds of exercise equipment. 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It is 9:40 your DLP capital time, 9:40 DLP capital temperature, 76 degrees.
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0: 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And he's on to talk about Trump Rx and pharmaceuticals. Good morning, Joel. How you doing?
21: Doing great today. Thanks for having me on.
0: Yeah, it's you know, I don't think most people know. I certainly don't know. I don't think people realize half the stuff that Trump is getting accomplished because other stuff seems to always overshadow. I had Doug Burgum on, all the stuff the Interior Department is doing, all the different things that are happening at the USDA, things that are just being overshadowed by the Iran war and all the other stuff. But and everybody's talking about affordability, but did he not just make through Trump Rx things way more affordable?
21: Way more affordable. In fact, prescription drug prices are going down, whereas, you know, other things in healthcare are going up. Drug prices are actually fell by 3.1% year over year. And that was the largest annual decline in prescription drug prices in more than 60 years.
0: Wow.
21: So if you think back 60 years ago, we didn't really have a lot of the drugs we have now, aspirin, some antibiotics, things like that. We have these amazing therapies now, but the prices are actually going down. And a big reason for that is Trump Rx.
0: So first time in 60 years, number one, right, that it went down. First time in 60 years?
21: Well, largest decline in 60
0: okay,
21: years.
0: Largest decline.
21: 7 months, 7 straight months of price decreases on prescription drugs. So you think back 7 months from now, what was happening around that time? Well, Trump Rx launched. And we had the some Inflation Reduction Act changes. I think that was a small part of it, but it was really Trump Rx. And drug manufacturers are lowering their list prices that they're charging. And that's now feeding through 7 consecutive months of price decreases, largest price decrease in 60 years.
0: We talk about Make America Great Again, Make America Healthy Again. We talk about being fair. And let's when we get into this battle over tariffs, and we got talking about Lake Ontario, people don't realize that we have 9 of the 11 icebreakers on Lake Ontario we run. And yet that's to keep trade open for Canada, who's importing to us. And all that we spend, billions of dollars doing that. Well, then here's Canada and other countries paying less for their pharmaceuticals than us. Why is it that Americans are being gouged to keep a lake open, being gouged on tariffs, but when we retaliate, it's horrible? So finally, Trump stood up to the pharmaceutical companies and said, hey, these other countries pay less. You better do the same for us. Isn't that pretty much what happened?
21: That's exactly what's happening. So it's worse than what you described, though, because we spend tens of billions of dollars every year in the United States to figure out how cancer works and what therapy is going to go and cure your cancer. The exciting thing is we're in the middle of a medical revolution. We are curing cancers. We're working on curing type 1 diabetes. We're working on heart disease, rare diseases, all these terrible things that no one ever wants to get. We make that here. We are the leader in global innovation in drugs. And what happens is these other countries, Canada, you mentioned, Germany, Spain, Italy, China, these other countries, they freeload off of our innovation and charge these way low prices. They impose price controls on our drug manufacturers, which means we pay higher prices. And so Trump is flipping the script and saying, no more. You can't free ride off our innovation anymore. We're going to negotiate better deals with you, or we're going to impose tariffs on you in order for you to charge a fair price there so we can charge a lower price here. And it's working. We had a great deal with England that was negotiated earlier this year, President Trump did. And that's the formula. They're charging a far price now, a fair price now in England. We're getting lower prices here.
0: So we definitely, when we pull up to the pump, we're seeing higher prices. And they're making a big deal of that this weekend. I get it, affordability. However, so I'm not. I don't take a lot of. I don't take any prescription medicines, quite honestly. So So tell me this. You're telling me that somebody who gets prescriptions are now seeing. They definitely are saying, "Wow, how come it costs less this time?" They're seeing that. They're seeing that drop.
21: Maybe, and the answer is because most people have health insurance. They have a United Health Group plan or a Blue Cross plan or a state employee plan or something like that. And so they're probably paying an insurance price. Mm. And this is critically important. So like the drug makers are lowering their prices. Are the insurance companies lowering their insurance price for that drug? And the answer is sometimes yes, sometimes no. But here's the deal. You can find a better deal. You need to go to TrumpRx.gov. And what you'll see there is 90% of all the drugs on the market, branded drugs on the market, are listed there. You get a 50 to 90% discount on those drugs, okay, which is huge. It's already saved $700 million for consumers in lower drug costs. And then you can look and you can compare that to your insurance price and pay the lower price.
0: If the insurance is paying for it, people might not care, but usually you have a deductible or something like, right?
21: That's right.
0: Yeah. So you still might pay us. So I'm up here. I just went to, it's really easy, folks, TrumpRx.gov. And again, talking to Joel White, president of the Council for Affordable Health Coverage, that website, C, just take the first letter of their name, you know, of each part of their name, Council for Affordable Health Coverage, CAHC.net. All right, so you're going to say something? I didn't, you're going to add on to that?
21: Well, this is the other part of the equation. So most people have coverage and they're paying an insurance price. And as you said, January, February comes around. I've got a deductible. Maybe it's $1,000, $2,000. In Obamacare, it's actually $5,000, very unaffordable. And so if you're in that deductible, you're paying the full cost of that medicine. So if you go to TrumpRx, you might be able to get a 50, 60, 90% discount off of what you're paying. Sure. So we got to force the insurance companies to actually give consumers the best price. They're not doing that right now, and that's screwing the consumer. So that's the missing equation here. We need to work on that.
0: The best way to do that, folks, is for you to go to TrumpRx and start buying it elsewhere. And then the insurance companies go, because they don't want to lose money. They're going to lose money giving you a lower price, but they're going to lose all the money if they don't give you the lower price. If you just go to TrumpRx and buy your drugs that way, TrumpRx. Isn't it funny, too, by the way, that Obamacare really wasn't any health care reform. It was insurance reform. It wasn't health care reform. And the guy's doing health care reform, Robert Kennedy, Make America Healthy, oh, my gosh, it's the end of the world. We can't have that. It's crazy. It's so interesting how Big Pharma wants to keep people sick and on their medications. They don't want to get people healthy.
21: Well, we need to move to a health system.
0: Yes.
21: We've got a sick care system. We finance sick care.
0: Yes.
21: And lots of people make money off sick care. The thing I love is you look all across America now, people are much more conscious of nutrition and, you know, what am I putting in my body and can I eat a little bit healthier? Can I get up and walk around today? I think it's a cultural social change that's going to pay off dividends for years and years and years.
0: So the Council for Affordable Health Coverage, you guys are independent of the government, yes?
21: Oh, yes. We are free market. We're pro-market, pro-consumer, pro-innovation. We want people to get and stay healthy. And we want all Americans to have access to affordable health coverage where your premiums are actually going down relative to your income. So you take home more in your paycheck.
0: So do you sell something, or are you just an advocacy group?
21: We're an advocacy group. I've been in Washington, D.C. for a number of years. I helped write a number of laws, including the Medicare prescription drug benefit. And if anyone has a health savings account, I helped write that law. 66 million Americans now have an HSA, help them afford their coverage. It's the exact opposite of the Unaffordable Care Act, what the Democrats put in place. That's got $5,000 deductibles. Your premiums are $30,000 a year. Think about that, $30,000 a year. That's the cost of a car you're paying every single year with a $5,000 deductible. You can't afford that. Most Americans have less than $500 in their savings accounts. So we need to change that law. We got to get that done, and we need to bring drug costs down, and President Trump is getting that done through TrumpRx.
0: 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Think about that, by the way. 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Support incentives for wellness and prevention as opposed to being sick care. And then promote entitlement reforms that improve long-term program stability. We're going to have a problem here. Bernie Sanders and these people all campaign Medicare for all. That's nothing but disaster. There's no competitiveness. There's no free market. And there really isn't a free market now because we've let the government interject too much into these healthcare companies. But what would what would you like to see in terms of Medicare for all or a better run, Blue Cross or whatever? What's your ideal?
21: It's the opposite of what Bernie Sanders and Abdul El Sayed wants. People can choose the plan that works best for them. They can choose the doctor and the drug they need to get and stay healthy. They can choose to be well and be rewarded for that. Medicare for all is nothing but the federal government taking over everything. You lose the coverage you have today. They tell the doctor what's covered. And they tell the doctor what they can tell the patient. The patient gets forced into a plan that they may not like, probably don't like. And then, but they tell you everything's free. Well, yeah, everything was free in the Soviet Union. Everything's free in Cuba, but you can't get anything.
0: Yeah, we got free ice cream. The truck is empty, but we got free. We don't have any gas to get the ice cream truck there, but it's free. That's so true. That is... I look at this Medicare for all folks, and we would do so much. Look at Canada. I know you know this. They're actually urging them, yeah, you have, you're depressed. Would you like to consider suicide? You know about that. How many suicides a year now in Canada at the government's, with the government assisting? You have people that, it's wild. You tell them, we've talked about it. Go ahead.
21: This is the government. This is what happens when the government takes over healthcare. They say everything's going to be free. Oh, but our budget won't afford it, so we got to cut our budget. Well, the easiest way to cut your costs is if there's fewer people. Mm-hmm. And so Canada now tells their counselors when someone calls in and says, I'm depressed or I have cancer and I've got to wait a year to see my doctor and I'm thinking about going to the United States. Well, maybe, you know, did you know that we have assisted suicide?
0: Yep. Folks.
21: And so the government saves money. This is the government acting in the government's interest, not your interest or the patient's interest. That's why people in Canada, if they get cancer, a heart disease, things like that, they come to the United States to get their care because they got to stand in line for a year until they can actually see a doctor. We don't want that kind of system here. What we want is consumers to have power. Like what President Trump said, we want to give money to consumers, not to big insurance companies, and then let them choose the plan that works best for their family. And I would say give every single person in America a health savings account and give that money right into that person's health savings account. And then let them pick the doctor they want to see and the plan they want to have. But give the consumer, give the people the choice. Don't give the choice to Bernie Sanders, El Said, and a federal bureaucrat.
0: Yeah, and somebody that wants to urge you to kill yourself. As it says here at Trump RX, America being overcharged for medicine, the same drugs made in the same factories at the same dosages, costing Americans up to 1,000% more than any other country. This is unacceptable. So check out Trump RX and save yourself some money. TrumpRx.gov. That's TrumpRx.gov. And again, on with Joel White, president of the Council for Affordable Health Coverage. They've got a really interesting website, CAHC.net, CAHC.net. Joel, thank you very much. I appreciate it.
21: Have a great weekend.
0: You too. This is News Radio 790 WAEB. I hope you have a great weekend. 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
10: It's back to work for Lindsey Clancy's Dead. It's back to work for Lindsey Clancy's deadlocked jury. I'm Dave Anthony, Fox News, resuming deliberations a seventh day.
22: You must follow the law as I give it to you, whether you agree with it or not.
10: That's after Judge William Sullivan got into it with Clancy's lawyer, Kevin Reddington, who wants the one presumed holdout juror replaced. The judge already refused to do that, as Reddington insists that juror is not following the law.
23: I would ask that you specifically direct their attention to proof beyond a reasonable doubt and re-instruct them on that forcefully.
24: I think I did that yesterday, didn't I?
25: Yes.
23: You did it yesterday. You did it soft. You didn't do it forcefully. And
24: what do you want me to do?
23: I want
24: get
23: you to
24: get a brass band. I read the instruction.
10: The jury is considering murder or manslaughter or the Clancy insanity defense in the killing of her three children. There was a hiring surge in August.
26: There were 162,000 new jobs created last month, more than triple expectations. The unemployment rate held at 4.1%. New jobs were created in manufacturing, construction, education, and government. July employment was initially reported as a decline. It's been revised to creation of 21,000 jobs.
10: That's Fox's Ginny Cazzola. President Trump just reacted on Truth Social, posting the jobs number is great, and you haven't seen anything yet. But the Iran conflict keeps costing us at the gas pump, hitting trucking and farming hardest. Diesel hit a record high today, $5.85 per gallon, and AAA's national average for regular is $4.14. That's higher than any Labor Day weekend ever.
27: The vice president said that the end of this conflict with Iran basically depends on Iran, that they simply have to stop firing on commercial ships in the Strait of Hormuz.
10: Fox's Steve Harrigan in Tel Aviv also reports things are worse in Iran, with even bigger inflation and fuel shortages. 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
14: A father and son accused of detonating an explosive device near a Lehigh County polling place during the May primary were scheduled to appear in court Thursday. Matthew and Jack Pletz face multiple charges for allegedly throwing an explosive device near Salem United Church of Christ while people were voting. Jack's also accused of harassing a neighbor who testified against him. He's pleading not guilty while his father waived his court appearance and did not attend the hearing. And Dave's Hot Chicken is adding a spot in the Lehigh Valley with a Lower Nazareth Township location aiming to open September 18th at the Nazareth Crossing Shopping Center, pending final signage arrival. According to the Morning Call, the franchise group also plans a second regional location at Cabela's in Tilden Township. It's expected late this year or early next year. The closest Dave's Hot Chicken currently open is at Trainer's Corner in Richland Township, Bucks County. I'm Justin Pospiek.
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0: and so there's nothing we can do. I very much doubt that, but I'd like to know directly from the grocers, from the packers, and from the ranchers how we get to the price we have today.
1: It's been interesting to me, the people who spend the most time, the ones who are, you know, held to the highest standards, are the ranchers. They take so much time. It takes them years to, you know, build up their herd. They spend at least a year getting the cattle from birth to ready to go to be making some hamburger. They put up with the weather. All the risk is on them. They make by far the least amount of anybody. I mean, they barely make it. Then the meat packers, and then some of these big, huge grocery stores. I mean, it's just that it's not, there's no balance there. It doesn't make sense that the people who take all of the risk and the ones who are doing the are actually supplying the product are the ones that can barely do it.
0: I couldn't agree more. Look, our ranchers are the backbone of our country, and they are working their tails off. The Attorney General and I just spent a few days out in Iowa at the state fair speaking directly with ranchers, folks who, as you point out, they're raising these cattle from birth. They take great care in the work that they're doing. It is a very difficult job to have. You know, and many of them that we spoke to, they have second jobs just to make ends meet. I mean, this is not a lucrative business that they're in, but they're proud of their farms and they're proud of their ranches. They've been in the family for generations. So it's incumbent upon us to help. We're doing it for the ranchers. We're doing it for the farmers, but we're doing it for all Americans. President Trump has been clear that we need to make affordability a priority. We cannot let these international companies come in and take advantage of our citizens. And this Department of Justice will not tolerate price collusion.
1: Let me switch topics on the DOJ. You're suing now four states that have allowed non-citizens in-state tuition for universities. You want to tell me about that?
0: Yeah, well, four states this week. We're up to over 20 states. This one is just a pretty clear, cut and dry issue. The federal law makes it illegal for a state to provide a benefit to a illegal alien that is not itself available to every citizen of that state. In-state tuition is just a prime example of this. And so we, by the end of next week, I hope we'll have sued every single state that offers in-state tuition for illegal aliens. Providing in-state tuition for illegal aliens is at a direct detriment to the citizens of that state and to the citizens of every state. And so
1: why do you say that? Make that case. Why?
0: Well, imagine you are a mom or dad in the state of Maryland getting ready to send your son or daughter to college this fall. But they can't get into that that state school because that spot went to an illegal alien. Imagine you are sending your child to a out-of-state school. You're paying full bore, but illegal aliens are getting subsidized by the state for that spot that your child is taking up. So there's a direct cost to every single family that is sending a child to higher education in this country.
1: One last thing. Deloitte agreed last week to pay the $21 million settlement because of employment discrimination. You want to recap that case and what you guys did?
0: Well, look, every single company that does business with the United States has to agree that it is following the law. And it will be no surprise to you to learn that discrimination is against the law. And yet that is what companies were doing during the Biden era. They were discriminating against whites. They were discriminating against non-minorities. And so we have held both Deloitte, IBM, and there will be more accountable for that discrimination. They falsely certified that they were complying with the law. We are very, very happy that Deloitte and IBM have accepted accountability in that regard. And we are inviting more companies to step up. We will reach a resolution with you. But if you don't, then we'll see you in court.
1: Are you concerned at all? Is there talk in the DOJ among some of you that Trump has gotten so tough, and I'm glad he has, and I'd like him to be tougher on some things, but he's gotten really tough on a few things. And, I just heard Kamala Harris say, you know, this out of control, fascistic, police state. And all of their illegal activities, they have no intention of not arresting a lot of people. have we done enough with the DOJ to clean out the hornet's nest that we have a chance of this whole thing not being turned against every American citizen again, like it was starting to be under Biden?
0: No, we absolutely have not done enough, but we have 2 years, 238 days left, and we have to make good on every single day that we have left. Your concern is real. I share that concern. It's what keeps me up at night. How do we stop the lawfare? How do we stop the barfare that was so pervasive during the Biden administration? I'm working very closely with Attorney General Blanche to root out that lawfare, that barfare, but it's persistent. So we have a lot more to do, and we are working very, very hard to get it done.
1: Stanley, thank you very much. I appreciate it. I appreciate everything you guys are doing. I wish there were like, a million more of you that were actually on the job like this, but I appreciate your work. Thank you. Department of Justice Associate Attorney General Stanley Woodward. God bless. We'll talk to you again. All right. Let me tell you about our sponsor this half hour. It is Simply Safe. You know, the human brain has an interesting feature. It waits until you're just far enough away from home to ask the question, did you lock the front door? You were standing next to that door 10 minutes ago. Your brain said nothing. Now you're halfway to work and suddenly it's like, did I lock the door? 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

0: Big news coming out of the WNBA, and a lot of you are saying, I don't care. But I'm kind of usually in that camp. I'm just being honest. I don't really follow the WNBA. But leadership change there. The commissioner, Kathy Engelbert, saying, hey, she's going to step down by the end of the calendar year. This is the group that could not figure out the definition of what a woman is. So they're going to have some leadership change, and maybe they can go back to the drawing board and go work on figuring out what that is. But the bold move coming in here the first part of September saying, oh, by the end of December, I'm going to go ahead and leave my job. Probably should have left a long time ago. But big news out of the WNBA. Hang in there with us. We got Mike Cirelli, retired Navy SEAL. We're going to be talking Iran, which is kind of important. A lot of good men and women serving overseas. Mike Cirelli, one of the sharpest minds, recon Marine, scout sniper, retired SEAL. You're going to love him if you haven't heard him before. Mike Cirelli, stay with us. We'll be right back.
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2: Say what you will about the Lindsey Clancy case. There's a lot of opinion. Some people think she's guilty. Some people think, you know, she, hormones, all that. Boy, there's some great arguments about that. Either way, you can believe either one. Here's what my problem is with this whole thing, is the way the defense attorney is now behaving. Some say he presented a brilliant case at trial, but now to try to outright intimidate the judge, and perhaps you can say the juror is not supposed to know this, but to outright get into by having jurors now questioned by the judge. To me, when does it border on jury tampering? Because the juror isn't giving you the outcome you want. You can try to intimidate the court and the jurors by being polled, and you can try to get them thrown off. That's not justice. That's I didn't get my way, so I'm going to bully everybody into giving me my way. It sounds like there's one holdout. Maybe there's more. My advice to you is if you don't change your mind, she gets a do-over with a hung jury. If you are intimidated into changing your mind against your better judgment, you'll spend a lifetime of feeling guilty. She gets a do-over if you stick to your guns. Guess who doesn't get a do-over if you change your mind? The real victims, her dead children.
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14: This is a Fox News alert. I'm Carmen Roberts. Judge William Sullivan just announcing.
15: At this point, I'm going to declare that the jury is deadlocked.

0: race theory or fat studies or queer studies. These aren't real fields of study. They are net negatives on our society, and we as taxpayers shouldn't be subsidizing it.
1: I will tell you, I mean, I've faced this with my own kids, and I've seen what my kids have gone through as well, because they were my kids, and sometimes not knowing that they were my kids. It doesn't matter. And you know, it really depends on the kid. Are they strong enough to handle it? But, you know, the problem is you're young and everybody wants to be popular. Nobody wants to be the outcast. You have to be beyond strong. Would you agree with that, both of you?
2: Glenn, I completely agree with that. And I think it's not just colleges. A lot of people of faith or conservative value, their kids go to middle school and high school. And when you sit at the dinner table at the end of the day, you have to work on reprogramming them from all the leftist programming they got in school. So it's not just universities. It's throughout the system. And if you can raise a good kid, I agree with Evita that, you know, you should allow the good kids that can handle it to go in and fight the good fight.
1: Evita, what does that mean, a good kid that can handle it? Again, I've got four great kids. I don't know. I mean, I have suspicion, but it's different when you're alone on campus and you're the one.
0: So, Glenn, I'm gonna ask you a question. What do you think is the two questions that they asked me, my RA asked me, and all of the other kids on my story on my floor in college when I got to campus? The first two questions, they asked me my name and they asked me something else. What do you think they asked me?
1: Political orientation.
0: They asked me, what are your pronouns?
1: What are your pronouns?
0: And what that does is it's a default, right? The default is that there can be multiple genders, that there's no such thing as innate biological sex. You can be whatever you think you are. So when you set up a classroom or your freshman dorm in that way, suddenly you feel extremely alone if you're somebody who does believe in biological sex, which, by the way, is real and innate and God-given. You're right. It's really difficult. And it's something that I think every parent has to think really hard about before they send their kids to one of these schools and actually prepare them for what's going to come. You know, part of why my dad was so concerned about sending Paloma to the school is because of the trauma that I experienced at UChicago. But it's also about being informed as a parent to say, hey, you're going to experience this. Somebody's going to ask you your pronouns on campus and you're going to have to not answer that question.
1: How did you answer it?
0: So it's interesting. I actually, the first time that I was asked that question, I gave my pronouns. And I'm really ashamed to say that because I didn't know what to do. I think if I had had some time to think about it before the question was posed to me, I would have not answered the question. I would have just ignored it because you don't want to be ostracized right off the bat by making some statement like, you know, I'm a girl and it's obvious, right? That would make the other students and professor potentially target you. But I didn't even know that question was coming my way when I first got to campus. I think if I had, I wouldn't have answered it that way. But a lot of kids experience that.
2: And Glenn, you know, as parents, we know our kids better than anybody else, right? And we assess them. We know their strengths and their weaknesses. We know how much pressure they can take. And as you go through that assessment, each one is different. And I have nine. And Evita was... She's a pretty hard, tough young woman.
1: Good job.
2: But some of the other ones, I thought if I sent them to a University of Chicago, I think the school would have got them. And I was not going to tolerate that. And that's why I sent them to a traditional Catholic, great education, classical school at UDallas. But this one, I've assessed her and I think she can handle it. She's a smart, you know, hard, not hard, but strong young woman. And so when she has worked really hard and wants to go, I don't want to match that with blunting that dream, right? And that's the pressure that a parent has. How do I make the right decision? And you don't want to get it wrong because you'll hear about it for the rest of your life if you make the wrong decision, one way or the other. And so with her, again, we went through the Harvard analysis, a conversation that so many conservatives families have. But then she got into UChicago, and after talking to Evita and the hardship that she had, she found a great conservative base of kids. They started a paper, the Chicago Thinker, and there is a way to plug in with professors and with students. And I think as a CNI dog, for lack of a better phrase, Evita can offer that to Paloma and make her experience way better than Evita's experience, because Evita's already gone through the fire and can make Paloma's experience way more pleasurable.
1: Boy, Avita, I think you should write a book on it, how to survive and what to expect. I mean, I know as a parent, I would love to have had that for my kids. Before you go, kids, you have to read this book. This is what's coming your way. This is how to handle it so they're not surprised. Avita and Secretary Duffy, thank you so much. What a difference between you and Pete Buttigieg. Thank God.
0: Glenn, I just want to say quickly before we go, if you want to watch the Great America Road Trip, you can go to the U.S. Department of Transportation's official YouTube channel. We cover this topic and a lot of other social issues that parents might want to talk to their kids about, but also inspiring people to go and experience the country firsthand, fall in love with it, reprogram that indoctrination that you might be getting in the classroom. It's a really great thing for parents and families to watch.
1: Love it.
2: It's American and it's wholesome, Glenn, and a good American family having a great American road trip. So check it out. If you're looking for good TV, it's on YouTube off the DOT website at YouTube.
1: Thank you very much. Transportation.gov. God bless. Thank you both.
2: God bless.
1: All right. Let me tell you about Cozy Earth. You know, making the bed is, the most temporary accomplishment in adult life. You know, you pull the sheets tight, you straighten the comforter, you arrange the pillows, you stand back and you're like, nice, look at that. Until your wife comes in and she's like, we got to make the bed. And you're like, I just made the bed. 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
1: 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I'm suspicious already, Paul, but go ahead.
18: Are you good? How's it going, eh?
1: 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How are you?
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1: I don't know if everybody in Canada will agree with you. What has happened, Paul? What has happened?
18: 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You know, I've got liberals in my family, my oldest sister especially. She, conservatives come and canvass at her door. She won't even open the door to listen.
1: Wow. Well, God bless you, man. Enjoy the snow. And stay safe up again. Don't ever bring any of your people across our border. We are watching you like hawks. If you haven't seen our Canadian warnings, see it at glennbeck.com. It's great.
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23: There was a murder in Central Ohio that many people still don't want to talk about. The man who committed that crime once sat on death row, but now he's on the run. His name is Lester Eubanks. Lester didn't tunnel out of prison or scale a stone wall. On a December morning in 1973, he and a small group of inmates were granted permission to walk outside prison walls. His handcuffs were taken off. He changed into civilian clothing, and he and three others were driven to a local mall. They were told they could wander the stores and were asked to return to a designated meeting spot. Hours later, all the inmates came back, except Lester Eubanks, and he hasn't been seen since.
24: He had a full plan. The guy had a plan.
25: I was just astounded that this could actually happen.
23: There were many years when it seemed like no one was even looking for Lester, but recently, his whereabouts have become the focus of the U.S. Marshals Service, the federal agents who track fugitives. The case is testing the marshals.
24: Those nine lives are running out, and we're going to catch up with Lester.
23: And is being urged on by those hurt most by Lester's crime.
26: He's had enough free time. He confessed to the crime, and his time is up.
23: I'm Sunny Hostin with ABC News. Over the past year, a team from the ABC News investigative unit joined the search for Lester Eubanks. They uncovered new leads, possible sightings, and at every turn found resistance from those who want Lester Eubanks to be forgotten. What they've uncovered is a case that's about more than murder. It's about family loyalty, a life on the run, and a first-hand look at how the U.S. Marshals are trying to solve one of the oldest fugitive cases in American history. Now they may be closer than ever. From ABC News.
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4: As folks travel to different hotspots for the holiday weekend, it looks like Orlando, Miami, and Tampa ranked as the top three best cities to retire in the U.S. That's from a Wallet Hub study. Students in New York City public schools will be banned from using AI in the classroom. That applies to kids in kindergarten through eighth grade. High schoolers will be introduced to five vetted AI softwares in preparation for college, while teachers will be allowed to use the tech for lesson planning, but not grading. Many Americans joining in on the conversation about data centers being built in and around their communities. And the city of Loveland, Colorado is no exception. They're taking steps to address the potential impacts of a data center moving in with a goal of protecting community interests and reducing potential risks. They're holding a series of work sessions focused on finding a path forward.
5: We have made room for this conversation by making sure that no data center can get in line, so to speak, and be approved or force an approval in any way, shape, or form until we are done hearing from you.
4: That's city manager Brian Waldis. Local Megan Elliser says the city should take a pause.
8: The pause that it would take for us to be able to really evaluate zoning, evaluate how these centers may need continuous power and what types of infrastructure they may even put on their own campuses.
4: And President Trump wants to keep the U.S. tourism boom going following the summer's World Cup. He says international visitors and travelers have been very happy about their trips to the U.S.
9: I'm thrilled to report that 91% of the recent international visitors said they were satisfied with their trip to the United States. And I don't know what about the other 9%. I don't know. I'm trying to figure why were they unhappy.
4: And Trump coins are already sold out. The U.S. Mint released $1 gold-colored coin featuring President Trump's likeness. The U.S. Mint's order page says a 25-coin roll is currently on back order, while the 100-coin bag is currently unavailable. There's been no mention yet on when the coins will be restocked. I'm Monica Nelson with your consumer and business news.
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